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And just like that, here we go. It's the Friday Eve show. I'm Keith Stevens and the Bee Gees, a song that sounds perfect for the Saturday Night Fever soundtrack, except it was 2 years before the movie.

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0: There's Animotion and Obsession. I'm Keith Stevens. Welcome to the show on this National Hamburger Day today. Did you have a burger? 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
1: Your Skynet overnight forecast calls for clear skies with a low of 48 degrees. For Friday, another beautiful day, sunny with a high 78 degrees and calm winds. Friday night, clear with a low 55. For Saturday, sunny with a high of 68. Looking ahead to Sunday, mostly sunny, 74. Monday, sunny and 78 degrees. For Skynet weather, I'm Max Crenshaw on Classic Hits 96.7.
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0: Pretenders, I'll stand by you. I'm Keith Stevens. Chrissy Hyde is one of the artists that appears on the brand new Paul McCartney album called The Boys of Dungeon Lane that comes out tomorrow and getting very good reviews from Rolling Stone magazine. And Paul was on Instagram yesterday doing a little video touting you can get it on vinyl and something he referred to as compact disc.
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0: Your brain says, let's get some work done today. 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

0: There's ABBA, Take a Chance on Me. I'm Keith Stevens. Well, I'm very excited. The forthcoming Steven Spielberg movie called Disclosure, hitting theaters on Friday, June 12th. I have not looked forward to a movie like this one in a very long time. And some early reviews they have leaked to the press are very, very good. Somebody said it's the best Spielberg movie in 20 years. The only problem is they just dropped the last trailer. They call it the final trailer. There are many. This one kind of has like a little too many leaky parts of the plot, so I would say don't watch the final trailer. Hint, hint.
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Pat Benatar, Love is a Battlefield. I am Keith Stevens. Almost to the weekend. These guys have a HBO documentary coming out in June. It's Earth, Wind, and Fire.

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0: Elton John, I guess that's why they're called the Blues. I am Keith Stevens. Well, you know, summertime is here. If you can't sleep at night, they say use a fan. And it's not just using the fan that helps you when it's too hot to sleep, but how you position it. They say instead of pointing it right at your face, which, by the way, would give me a stuffy nose and a stiff neck, they say blowing the hot air around, you should point it at the window to blow the hot air out. The other thing is, if you're somebody like me that has AC, and I don't use a fan, the problem is that I use too many blankets. Even though the temperature has been turned down because of the AC, I like to be extra swaddled.
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5: I'm Ben Thomas with an AP News Minute. Lebanese and Israeli military officials are to hold talks in Washington tomorrow, but Karim Shahayeb reports from Beirut it follows more Israeli airstrikes.
6: Israel struck Shuayfet just south of Beirut's international airport, the coastal city of Tyre in southern Lebanon, as well as Nabatieh and surrounding areas, killing at least 14 people, among them five women and children and a Lebanese army soldier. Israel intensifies attacks

0: after Hezbollah increased the intensity of their strikes on Israeli troops in southern Lebanon and in northern Israel, notably using fiber optic drones. The widespread attacks over the past few days has been the most intense in Lebanon since a nominal ceasefire went into effect on April 17. Washington talks will be crucial. However, with the ongoing attacks, there's a lot of concern that any sort of long-term agreement would simply be a ceasefire in name only.
1: The AP's Karim Shahayeb reporting from Beirut, and I'm Ben Thomas.
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4: Your Skynet overnight forecast calls for clear skies with a low of 48 degrees. For Friday, another beautiful day, sunny with a high 78 degrees and calm winds. Friday night, clear with a low 55. For Saturday, sunny with a high of 68. Looking ahead to Sunday, mostly sunny, 74. Monday, sunny and 78 degrees. For Skynet weather, I'm Max Crenshaw on Classic Hits 96.7.
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0: The perfectly timed lover boy working for the weekend on the Friday Eve show. 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

0: There's Whitesnake. Here I go again. I am Keith Stevens. 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

0: There's the emotions and best of my love. I'm Keith Stevens. Remember the days when you used to make fun of your parents because they wanted to stay home? Well, guess what? As we're getting older, we now are enjoying the same thing, things we used to mock. In fact, that has become such a thing now on social media. You see reels, you see videos, even TV commercials are now touting the fact that people get excited when the other party breaks plans. And now, used to make fun of your parents or going out to the old appliance store and grabbing a brand new vacuum. And guess what? That is now you and me.
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It is the old Friday Eve show. I am Keith Stevens. Here's a song from Genesis during that kind of transition time from Peter Gabriel being the lead vocalist to Phil Collins and Follow You, Follow Me.

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6: Your Skynet overnight forecast calls for clear skies with a low of 48 degrees. For Friday, another beautiful day, sunny with a high 78 degrees and calm winds. Friday night, clear with a low 55. For Saturday, sunny with a high of 68. Looking ahead to Sunday, mostly sunny, 74. Monday, sunny and 78 degrees. For Skynet weather, I'm Max Crenshaw on Classic Hits 96.7.
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0: Wandy, one way or another from Parallel Lines, they're going to get you. 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

0: There's the cure in Friday I'm in Love. I'm Keith Stevens. Well, we are less than 2 weeks away from North America enjoying World Cup 2026. And I'm telling you, as a soccer fan, there's nothing like it. And especially the first couple of weeks where they have the group stage where there's four teams in each group and they each play each other once to get to the knockout round, and then eventually gets down to the final that happens in July. But good time. If you've never watched the World Cup, this is a great time to do it because it's here in North America and not overseas.
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0: Johnny Grove, the Doobies, Sumkey Stevens. Apparently there's been some bear attacks in Japan, and people are turning to robot wolves. These are combining LEDs, sound emitters, and movable limbs. Robot wolves are increasingly being used to scare bears away as they protect farms and other human-occupied areas.
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Yes, the song that always reminds me of the movie Mrs. Doubtfire with Robin Williams, Sunkey Stevens. I believe that has been turned into a play. Boy, it's that's a tough role to step into if there's a Robin Williams-like character on the stage. Here's Fleetwood Mac, it's Dreams. I am Keith Stevens.

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0: Queen, David Bowie, under pressure of Keith Stevens. Living in the city makes people tougher. That's probably not a surprise. And by the way, the same holds true for other animals as well. They did a global analysis of 81 wildlife studies and found that animals who live in the city tend to be bolder, more aggressive, and more active than the same species in rural areas. Reminds me also of that scene with George and the pigeons on Seinfeld, where he said, "We had a deal with the pigeons," because they got kind of aggressive.
1: George got the song.
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6: Your Skynet overnight forecast calls for clear skies with a low of 48 degrees. For Friday, another beautiful day, sunny with a high 78 degrees and calm winds. Friday night, clear with a low 55. For Saturday, sunny with a high of 68. Looking ahead to Sunday, mostly sunny, 74. Monday, sunny and 78 degrees. For Skynet weather, I'm Max Crenshaw on Classic Hits 96.7.
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0: Well, suddenly it's going to be this summer. Summer officially starting in a shade over 3 weeks. I'm Keith Stevens.
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0: Carroll Hall, shout outs at their 80s best in Man Eater. I'm Keith Stevens on the cusp of another weekend. If you had a 4-day work week, hopefully you're enjoying the fact that we're almost to Friday and the said weekend. Well, if your kid doesn't want to go to school, this doesn't surprise me at all. He's probably a boy. Girls are happier than the boys at school because they enjoy these social aspects more and find for sitting long periods of time less confining as opposed to your squirmy son. Boys, partly due to higher levels of testosterone, prefer to be active and tend to be less social than the girls.
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0: There's Tommy Shaw on the vocal on that one for Styx and Renegade. It's Keith Stevens. Well, here's a yin and yang story. Being an obnoxious eater will not help you gain friends, but it'll help you lose some weight. Researchers found that loud chewers, you know those people, that's a bad impression, ate fewer snacks than quieter ones. The noisy munching may make you extra aware of your mouth, forcing you to eat more mindfully.
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John Wayne, it's Missing You. I'm Keith Stevens. Here we go. Close to the weekend, the Friday Eve show, and something to get you moving. Yes, we like to pick you up, make you feel good, and Casey and the Sunshine Band.

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1: In Excess from Kick, I am Keith Stevens. 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Hope for a bee sting. When certain types of bees sting, they lose their stinger and die. But a wasp, a hornet, or a yellow jacket can actually inflict multiple stings because they do not lose the stinger. And I think wasps, as I recall, that was the last bug that did that kind of thing to me. Not only do they sting, but it feels like a snap on your skin.
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3: Your Skynet forecast for today: we'll have sunshine with a high of 72 degrees. Winds will be out of the northeast at about 12 miles per hour. Tonight, clear skies with a low down to 49. For Friday, it'll be sunny with a high 77 degrees. Saturday, sunny and 72. Sunday, sunshine and warming to 75. Monday, even warmer, mostly sunny and 77. For Skynet Weather, I'm Bert Richardson, Classic Hits 96.7.
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0: Quite a run they had there on MTV for several years in the mid-80s. ZZ Top and Sharp Dressed Man. I'm Keith Stevens. 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

0: Steve Miller Band, Fly Like an Eagle. I'm Keith Stevens. Thanks for listening. And speaking of flying, this year, flying, isn't it? I feel like we were just talking about Christmas and New Year's and getting into 2026 and suddenly look up and June is coming up on Monday and so is summer in about 3 weeks. So here we go. We'll get you into the weekend starting tomorrow with me and kick off the final couple of days of the month of May.
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0: Scorpions, hope you're ready for the weekend. Are you ready? We're getting it started very, very soon. But perhaps you've got one day left of carpooling your way to work. Well, there's some experts that stress the importance of being pleasant, courteous, and respectful of fellow carpoolers. Don't be chatty. Be mindful that some people prefer to be quiet in the mornings. That's a problem for me. I've done morning radio for like 26 years of my life. It's very hard for me not to be chatty. Can you tell?
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3: Your Skynet forecast for today. We'll have sunshine with a high of 72 degrees. Winds will be out of the northeast at about 12 miles per hour. Tonight, clear skies with a low down to 49. For Friday, it'll be sunny with a high 77 degrees. Saturday, sunny and 72. Sunday, sunshine and warming to 75. Monday, even warmer, mostly sunny and 77. For Skynet Weather, I'm Bert Richardson. Classic Hits, 96.7.
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0: Cranberries Linger, such a delicate little song. So what are your plans for the weekend? More than half of American adults say the best kind of weekend is one where you have no plans. You can do what you want, when you want. People prefer something small rather than in a big group. They must ask people who are like past their 30s. In my 20s, I wanted to do everything in a group. And now that I'm almost 49 years old, I pretty much want to do everything, including a nap.
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0: Men at Work, Down Under. 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It improves your mood and your mental health. Open water swimming makes you feel free and more in tune with your body and very scared of what's underneath.
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0: 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Monday, even warmer, mostly sunny and 77. For Skynet Weather, I'm Bert Richardson, Classic Hits, 96.7.
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0: All right, so we know you're a night owl, but are you willing to get a little bit more sleep? 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

0: Genesis, that famous singer, drummer, Phil Collins, who then went solo, is being inducted into the Rock and Roll Hall of Fame coming up this September. Will he perform at the induction? He's had a lot going on with health problems. He has confirmed no. He will not be performing at the Rock and Roll Hall of Fame induction, but I'm still crossing my fingers he will show up.
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4: Your Skynet forecast for today. We'll have sunshine with a high of 72 degrees. Winds will be out of the northeast at about 12 miles per hour. Tonight, clear skies with a low down to 49. For Friday, it'll be sunny with a high 77 degrees. Saturday, sunny and 72. Sunday, sunshine and warming to 75. Monday, even warmer, mostly sunny and 77. For Skynet Weather, I'm Bert Richardson, Classic Hits 96.7.
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0: Who would think that writing a song about outer space alien rock bands would make you so much money? 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

0: Mr. Big to be with you. Some people will do anything to be with you, like haunt you from behind. Would you stay in a haunted house? What if I told you that the White House was haunted, and what if at some point in your life you were invited to stay there? I watched a documentary. It's so haunted. Very, very scary. The most common ghost sighting is Abraham Lincoln. He was spotted by the First Lady Eleanor Roosevelt, the Queen of Netherlands, and Winston Churchill. Other ghosts that have been spotted include Andrew Jackson and Abigail Adams.
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0: Friends Band. He produced this, directed it, this documentary. It's called Earth, Wind, and Fire, To Be Celestial Versus That's the Weight of the World. And it will open this year's Tribeca Film Festival before streaming on HBO Max starting on June 7th. 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

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There's African Queen. 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

0: Do you feel that way when it comes to work? Like, oh, I need a drug that will get me through work. Not another day. 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You need more water. 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So take your water bottle with you. Maybe you'll enjoy your job more. 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

0: Today, we'll have sunshine with a high of 72 degrees. Winds will be out of the northeast at about 12 miles per hour. Tonight, clear skies with a low down to 49. For Friday, it'll be sunny with a high 77 degrees. Saturday, sunny and 72. Sunday, sunshine and warming to 75. Monday, even warmer, mostly sunny and 77. For Skynet Weather, I'm Bert Richardson, Classic Hits 96.7.
1: Well, I finally did it. 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

0: Electric Avenue. Eddie Grant, Electric Avenue. Hope you're enjoying this Thursday night. Well, early Friday morning. I'm Hill Bailey.
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0: Redbone, come and get your love. Come and get your love. Unless you're a bear, watch out. There's been a record number of bear attacks on humans in Japan. So what did they do? They created a robot wolf, of course, because that's what you do if you're Japanese and you can possibly do this. Combining LEDs, sound emitters, movable limbs, these robot wolves are increasingly being used to scare bears away as people try to protect their homes.
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Don Henley, and all she wants to do is dance. I'm Hill Bailey. So glad you've made it to Friday. I'm proud of you and me. Here's something pretty cool. I think this is a good idea. The State Department is preparing to start revoking passports that belong to American parents who don't pay their child support on time. If this parent owes significant amounts of unpaid child support, they will be prevented from traveling internationally until their outstanding payments get settled.

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0: That's what we're doing, taking care of business, getting ready for another day. 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

0: Counting Crows, Mr. Jones. So did I tell you all that ended up happening with my silent reflux? They think it might be something worse. I have to go and get an endoscopy done. But the one thing I had to do, I had to do this lifestyle change and try all these medications at first before they would, you know, go to this next step where I might have to have some surgery. They made me give up coffee completely. I haven't had coffee in, I think, 2 months. And it is starting to get to me.
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0: Welcome to the party. Now go grab some coffee, hide from responsibility for a little bit, and crank it up. The show is on. Happy Friday from your favorite radio show. Proudly distracting the community from work since this morning.
1: Oh, yes, it is Friday. Good morning to you. It is Friday, May 29th. It's the last Friday in May as we head to June. I can't believe on Monday...

0: When we come back, it'll be June. It is insane how fast May went. And we are starting our 96 days of summer. We're giving away a lot of things today, one every hour, whether it's tickets to the African Safari Park, maybe Mudahen tickets for this Sunday. I don't know. Cleveland tickets, zoo tickets. Who knows? We're giving stuff away today. It is the 96 days of summer. It has officially begun, and mark your calendars for August 1st because that's going to be a big day for us with our contests, and we'll have more information as we go along in June about that. Hey, it is National Coco Vin Day. Do you know what Coco Vin Day is? Well, it's French. It's a French dish. It usually has chicken cooked with wine, salt pork, lardons, mushrooms, and garlic. Mmm, sounds good. Make me hungry, right? Coco Vin translates to rooster with wine. It's a rustic peasant-style dish that is easy to serve when entertaining because a lot of the work is already done, you know, so just have your party and prep ahead of time. And since we all celebrated National Wine Day just a few days ago, you might be prepared to have an extra bottle of wine on hand. Different legends tell of Coco Vin back in the days of Gaul and Julius Caesar. However, the first documented recipe was in the early 20th century. There was a somewhat similar recipe, Pelote à Vin of Blanc, that appeared in a 1864 cookbook. So how do you observe Coco Vin Day? Well, you make the dish at home or you order it at your favorite restaurant if they have it. Make it a holiday out of it. Mm-hmm. It's also National Paperclip Day. What will we do without our paperclips, right? They hold our lives together, literally, with the documents that we have. You know, I use them daily. The quirky National Day celebrates the well-known piece of curved wire that keeps our papers together and help us stay organized. Well, many may have claimed earlier invention to the paperclip. According to the early office museum, Samuel B. Fay received the first patent for a bent wire paperclip in the United States in 1867. The original intention of Fay's clip was to attach tickets to fabric. However, U.S. patent 64,088 recognized that paper clips could also hold papers together. So as many as 50 others received patents for similar designs before 1899. One other notable name receiving a patent for a paperclip design in the United States was Earlman J. Wright in 1877. At the time, he advertised his clip for use in fastening newspapers. The gem paperclip, which was most likely in production in Britain in early 1870s, by the Gem Manufacturing Company, was never patented. However, it is the most common type of wire paperclip that we still use today. In 1904, Cushman & Denison registered a trademark for the Gem name in connection with paperclips. So there you go. What are other uses of paperclips? Well, you can replace a zipper tab, unclog a spray bottle, unclog a single-serve coffee maker. Yes, we've done that before. Hem holder, emergency hooks for broken necklaces. Oh, I've never used it for that, but yeah, it could be. It's used for a lot of different things. I have a friend, though, who hates paper clips. So on, April Fool's Day, she gets a lot of paper clips somewhere. Oh, it's going to be a great day today. So just hold on tight. Here we go. It's Friday and Classic Hits 96.7.
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0: Schatz and Terry Janek led a volunteer team that built the world's largest golf ball pyramid during the 2025 Benbrook Heritage Fest at Benbrook Lake. Say that five times fast in the morning. The massive structure used 19,019 golf balls stacked into 38 rows, breaking the record of 17,575 golf balls set in Pennsylvania back in 2022. Even crazier, the team wasn't allowed to use glue, tape, or any adhesive to keep the pyramid together. The entire thing balanced on a custom wooden stage. Some people spent weekends golfing, and these people apparently spend theirs building the final boss of mini golf obstacles. There you go. So the world's biggest golf ball pyramid. Hey, speaking of golf, we'll have it taking a look at our sports in just a moment, along with our news and weather after these messages.
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3: Your Skynet forecast for today: we'll have sunshine, a high of 79 degrees, and calm winds. For tonight, clear skies overnight with a low of 56 degrees. For Saturday, more sunshine, a high of 69. Saturday night, mostly clear with a low of 48. For Sunday, mostly sunny, a high 75. Monday, mostly sunny, a high of 78 degrees. For Skynet weather, I'm Bert Richardson on Classic Hits 96.7.
0: Thank you very much, Bert. It is currently 49 degrees out there today on this Friday morning, and it is time for our news. It's brought to you by the Hancock County Veterans Services Office, serving those who serve. With our news, here's Lance. Good morning.
4: Good morning, Dawn, as we take our first look at news for this Friday morning. A single vehicle crash took place in Madison Township Thursday, according to a release from the Hancock County Sheriff's Office. The accident occurred just after 1 p.m. on U.S. 68 and U.S. 30. 54-year-old Stephanie Sherman of Kenton was going southbound before she veered off the west side of the road and went into a ditch. She was trapped in her vehicle but was extricated by the Arlington Fire Department. She was then taken to ProMedica Toledo Hospital for further treatment. The crash remains under investigation. A Tiffin man was arrested. 42-year-old Matthew Hoke of Tiffin was arrested and charged with soliciting. He was arrested as a part of a sting through the Lorain County Sheriff's Office that resulted in over 100 arrests. He is currently out on bail. And the Findlay-Hancock County Community Foundation awarded grant funds. According to their press release, their Board of Trustees awarded over $444,000 in grants. A few of the places responsive grants went to are 50 North, Arlington Heart and Soul, the Findlay Art League, the Findlay YMCA, Hancock Historical Museum, and the University of Findlay. For more information, go to community-foundation.com. 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I'm Lance Morris.
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2: Oh, it is about 23 minutes after the hour of 6 o'clock as we go on with today. Hey, there is another record set. Three Texas golf fans turned a whole lot of lost balls into a world record. Michael Fruth, Debbie Reynolds.

0: Danbury 11-0. New Regal tops Arcadia 6-1. Mohawk edging out Plymouth 1-0. Liberty Benson slips by Paulding 3-2. Macomb blanking Pandora Gilboa 10-0. And join us tomorrow for our coverage of high school baseball. Calvert will continue their quest for a state title Saturday when they head over to the district's title game against South Central. You can join us for all the action starting around 2 o'clock from Galleon. 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I'm Lance Morris.
1: Thank you very much, Lance. It's now time for our sports throughout the state of Ohio with the Ohio News Network. And we'll do that after this message.
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3: ONN Sports, I'm Buddy Wells. Starting in the association with the NBA playoffs, Victor Wembanyama led the way with scoring 32 points and grabbing 10 rebounds in a dominant 32-13 third quarter lead San Antonio to the blowout win over the Thunder as they win it 118-91 in Game 6 of the Western Conference Finals last night. And now the two teams will head back to Oklahoma City for Game 7 tomorrow night. Here's Spurs head coach Mitch Johnson with his first thoughts on that after last night's win.
4: I think a lot of fans are going to be happy. They say it's the best line in sports, I believe. So we'll be prepared, take the next 40 hours or whatever it may be to try to get ready to go into a hostile environment against the defending champs in the Western Conference Finals for a team that's done it multiple times and knows exactly what it takes. And I would expect to get their best punch. We're going to go in with our eyes wide open and expecting nothing less.
3: Tip-off is at 8 o'clock tomorrow night in OKC. The winner of that game will host the New York Knicks next Wednesday night in Game 1 of the NBA Finals. After an off day for both teams yesterday, the Reds and Guardians will be back on the diamond tonight. In the Queen City, the Redlegs host the Atlanta Braves for the first of a three-game set. First pitch is at 6:40 this evening. Chris Paddock is on the bump for Cincinnati. And in Cleveland, the Guardians will host the Boston Red Sox for the first of three tonight, starting at 7:10. Slade Ciccone gets the start there for the Guardians. And on the ice, the Canadiens meet the Hurricanes in Carolina tonight for Game 5 of the Eastern Conference Finals. Face-off is at 8 o'clock. The Canes lead the series 3-1. For ONN Sports, I'm Buddy Wells.
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0: That is the Bay City Rollers on Classic Hits 96.7. That's taking me back to my junior high days. Yeah. Oh, love it. Oh, and there's Scottish plaid for sure. Hey, it is paperclip day today, and an Indian collector with a serious passion for unusual memorabilia just earned another Guinness World Record, this time for paper cups. We're talking paper, paper clips, paper cups, whatever. Sunil Joseph, 57, holds the world record for the largest collection of paper cups with 858 different cups from 31 countries. Joseph says his obsession with collecting starting as a kid with stamps, coins, and matchbook stickers before expanding into everything from razor blade wrappers to airline boarding passes, coffee mugs, and tea bags. Sounds like a hoarder, not a collector. But there you go. Basically, if most people throw it away, he probably wants to organize it, alphabetize it, and collect it. He previously earned a Guinness World Record in 2014 for a collection of nearly 6,000 phone cards. That hobby began after finding phone cards from UAE in his brother's wallet and becoming fascinated by the designs. Over 15 years, he built a collection of more than 12,000 cards from 254 countries. Joseph says friends and relatives around the world now help feed his collecting habit by sending him unusual items they find overseas. That's called enabling. And he's not stopping there. He's already applied for another Guinness World Record, this time for the world's largest collection of wedding invitations. So there you go. Now, I think that he needs to collect himself and find something else to do. Yes.
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0: David Bowie. 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Hey, don't forget, next hour we'll be doing birthdays. 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And don't forget, you can get your name into a hat for a free movie pass. You'll be lucky. 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
1: Your Skynet forecast for today: we'll have sunshine, a high of 79 degrees, and calm winds. For tonight, clear skies overnight with a low of 56 degrees. For Saturday, more sunshine, a high of 69. Saturday night, mostly clear with a low of 48. For Sunday, mostly sunny, a high 75. Monday, mostly sunny, a high of 78 degrees. For Skynet weather, I'm Bert Richardson on Classic Hits 96.7.

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5: All right, we are doing it. 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That is coming up on Sunday, May 31st. 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All you have to do is give me a call right now at 888-407-HITS. That's 888-407-4487. And the game is at 2:05 on Sunday. 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
3: 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These are the stories we are working on for our next newscast coming in about 25 minutes. A single vehicle crash took place in Madison Township Thursday. A Tiffin man was arrested, and a local library launched their summer reading challenge. Let's talk about all that and more coming up. But now it's time to take a look at what's going on throughout the state of Ohio with the Ohio News Network.
4: I'm Jay Fox on the Ohio News Network. In southwest Ohio, the city of Dayton has covered all 37 of its Flock license plate reader cameras with bags after it was determined the tools violated city commission privacy guidelines. In northwest Ohio, a Mount Pelier woman is accused of breaking into a home and attempting to kill her ex-husband. A complaint filed in Bryan Municipal Court alleges that on April 26, 31-year-old Amanda Heller broke into her ex-husband's home, made threats against him, and fired two rounds from a handgun. The complaints made no mention of injuries. Heller was charged in Bryan Municipal Court with felonious assault, where her bond was set at $100,000. The case was bound over to Williams County Common Pleas Court, where Heller was indicted on counts of attempted aggravated murder, aggravated burglary, domestic violence, and improperly discharging a firearm. The man accused of intentionally running over a flag football referee was in northeast Ohio for court yesterday. Marissa Bradfield of ONN affiliate WKYC-TV in Cleveland has that story.
5: 19-year-old Tim Rubble was arraigned on charges of attempted murder, felonious assault, and tampering with evidence. He is accused of intentionally running over referee Brian Williams following an altercation at a flag football game. A victim advocate read a statement from Williams' mother in court calling for a high bond and a no-contact order.
4: For the Ohio News Network, I'm Jay Fox.
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0: Lots of Kids 96.7. That is Jack and Diane from John Mellencamp. And before that, Donna Summer with Hot Stuff. Hey, there's something unforgettable about your first real job as a teenager. Not the glamorous one you dreamed about, the actual one that you got. The one that smelled like fryer oil or chlorine or freshly cut grass. Mine was Chinese food. The one where you learned how to talk to adults, how to fake confidence, how to pretend you understood the cash register. It's the job where you got your first paycheck and thought you were rich until, of course, taxes hit and you realized adulthood was, it's just a scam. The job where you made friends you never would have met otherwise. You've learned how to deal with customers and where you've discovered that a 15-minute break goes by in about 45 seconds because it does. And the jobs where your feet are so exhausted by the end of your shift that you don't want to go back the next day. So what was your first job? Have the members, Have you talked about your first job with other people at all, with your kiddos, when you're saying, hey, you need to earn some money? Yeah, my first job was as like a busser at a Chinese restaurant in the area that we lived. There was like a little shopping area, and then there was all the houses and apartments and stuff like that. Yeah, mine was a busser at a Chinese restaurant, and I smelled like Chinese when I went home. So there you go, your first job. Did you love it? Did you hate it? What did you learn from your first job?
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0: 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Hey, mark your calendars for the 31st of May. This is a late night gig, 9 p.m. to 10 p.m. It's the full blue moon hike. A blue moon happens when two full moons come out within the same calendar month. The next one won't occur until December of 2028, so you don't want to miss the chance to walk in the trails under the lights of the blue moon. This is happening at the Oakwood Nature Preserve Discovery Center. You meet at 9 p.m. on the center porch. All ages are welcome. It's free. Registration is not required. But, oh, what a cool thing to do. Again, the 31st at 9 p.m., 9 to 10 p.m. Hey, it's live music this weekend at Gillig Winery. You want to make sure that you're there on the 30th from 6 to 9 p.m. Dean Tartaglia will be there performing on the patio, and it's going to be a great time. So bring your friends, bring your loved ones, stop by for a glass of wine, get some food, just have some fun. It's a summer set-off sand volleyball tournament on June 13th. It's happening from noon to 4 p.m. It's at Riverside Park. It's for all 7th through 12th grade students. Put a team together, register, and get ready for some fun to kick off the summer. It's $10 per person. Register, it's too late to register to get a t-shirt, but they may have some available. So it's hosted by Via Lead Students. You can make sure that you're there and have some fun. Again, it's the Summer Set-Off Sand Volleyball Tournament, June 13th from noon to 4 p.m. And the stage production, First State, a second stage production from the Fort Finley Playhouse is happening on the 29th at 8 p.m. You can purchase your tickets. It's music and lyrics by Alan Zachary and Michael Wiener, booked by Austin Weinsberg, directed by Jordan Fashock. And it's going to be a fun time. $10 on three show bundles when buying a second stage pass. And then there you go. It's at the Fort Finley Playhouse. And don't forget, Vet Fest is coming up soon. I believe it's on the 13th of June. You want to make sure that you're there. It's going to be a fun time as well. That's just a look at some of the things happening in and around your area. It's all brought to you by the Marathon Center for the Performing Arts. You can hear it twice daily, once with me in the morning, and then again with our classic, Keith, on Classics with a Classic.
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0: That is the Rolling Stones with Jumpin' Jack Flash. Hey, we have given away a set of tickets to the Mudheads. So congratulations going out to Rick Brown, who won those. He'll be having fun on Sunday. It's supposed to be a great weekend for some baseball. Yep. We'll take a look at the weather forecast and more after these messages from Classic Hits 96.7.
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0: It's currently 50 degrees. We'll take a look at the weather forecast in just a minute. 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If you're nervous before speaking publicly, all you have to do is slow down your first sentence. Then your brain catches up and you're not so nervous. Hey, your weather forecast is brought to you by Parkhurst.

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1: Your Skynet forecast for today: we'll have sunshine, a high of 79 degrees, and calm winds. For tonight, clear skies overnight with a low of 56 degrees. For Saturday, more sunshine, a high of 69. Saturday night, mostly clear with a low of 48. For Sunday, mostly sunny, a high 75. Monday, mostly sunny, a high of 78 degrees. For Skynet weather, I'm Burt Richardson on Classic Hits 96.7.
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3: Taking another look at news for this Friday morning. A single vehicle crash took place in Madison Township Thursday, according to a release from the Hancock County Sheriff's Office. The accident occurred just after 1 p.m. on US 68 and US 30. 54-year-old Stephanie Sherman of Kenton was going southbound before she veered off the west side of the road and went into a ditch. She was trapped in her vehicle but was extricated by the Arlington Fire Department. She was then taken to ProMedica Toledo Hospital for further treatment. The crash remains under investigation. A Tiffin man was arrested. 42-year-old Matthew Hoke of Tiffin was arrested and charged with soliciting. He was arrested as a part of a sting through the Lorain County Sheriff's Office that resulted in over 100 arrests. He is currently out on bail. And a local library launched their Summer Reading Challenge. Gobbish Memorial Public Library launched their Summer Reading Challenge Thursday, which will run through August 8th. The challenge aims to prevent the academic slide for students during the summer months. For more information, you can go to fostoria.lib.oh.us. 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I'm Lance Morris.
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1: Oh, brother.
2: ONN Sports, I'm Buddy Wells. We'll start on the hardwood with the NBA playoffs. In San Antonio, Victor Wembanyama had another big performance as he scored a game-high 28 points. Dylan Harper pitched in 18 off the bench, and the Spurs dominated the third quarter en route to the 118-91 blowout win over the Thunder last night in Game 6 of the Western Conference Finals. San Antonio outscored OKC 32-13 in that third quarter as they pushed a 7-point halftime lead into a 26-point lead entering the final frame. And now a Game 7 awaits in Oklahoma City tomorrow night. Here's Spurs head coach Mitch Johnson following the win last night on how his team will get ready for the matchup.
3: Like we have all year. We've been saying this for a long time. We've had a lot of firsts. This one will be a little bit more important or higher stakes than all the others. That's the goal, is you keep playing and the season gets longer.
2: Tip-off is at 8 o'clock tomorrow night for Game 7 in OKC. The winner of that game will host the Knicks on Wednesday night next week in Game 1 of the NBA Finals. After they were both off on Thursday, the Reds and Guardians will be back at it tonight. In the Queen City, the Redlegs will host the Atlanta Braves for the first of three tonight. First pitch is at 6:40 this evening. Chris Paddock starts for Cincinnati in that game there. And in Cleveland, the Guardians will host the Boston Red Sox for the first of a three-game set starting tonight at 7:10. Slade Ciccone is on the bump in that game tonight for the Guardians. And on the ice, the Canes host the Canadiens tonight at 8 o'clock in Game 5 of the Eastern Conference Finals. Carolina leads the series 3-1. I'm Buddy Wells on the Ohio News Network.
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1: Oh, it's the time of the day that I absolutely love, and it is a beautiful day outside. 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Steve Hickey, happy birthday to you. Brandy Spurgeon, I saw you last night. You're 34 years old. Happy birthday to you. Grace Schwartz,

John Kaler, happy birthday to you. Lisa McClellan, happy birthday to you. Melissa Hartzell, happy birthday to you. And we've got a big 5-0. That's right, from Macomb, Ohio, Jason Glosser. Happy birthday to you. You share your birthdays on this Friday. Well, let me get back with Chan Chinchilla, a guitarist from The Blues Traveler, Annette Bening, actress from Bugsy American Beauty, Being Julia, and so much more. She's 68 years old. Rupert Everett, English actor from My Best Friend's Wedding, is 67. Adrian Paul from the Highlander TV series is 67. Melissa Etheridge, rock singer, is 65. She's so good with her raspy voice. Aaron McRuder, a cartoonist from The Boondocks, is 52. Lisa Wetchel from Blair on The Facts of Life. I actually got to meet her once. She's amazing. 63 years old. LaToya Jackson, R&B singer, member of the Jackson family, is 70. And Rebby Jackson, R&B, oldest Jackson sibling, is 76 years old. On Saturday birthdays, we just have one. Jen Schumacher, happy birthday to you. You share your birthdays with Ralph Carter, who played the youngest son, Michael Evans, on TV's Good Times. He's 65. Ted McGinley, actor from Married with Children. He was Jefferson Darcy, 68. Tom Morello, guitarist from Rage Against the Machine and Audio Slave, is 62. Patrick Dedheimer, guitarist from Live, is 55. Nikki Topper-Heaton, drummer from The Clash, is 71. Manny Ramirez, baseball player, is 54. And Lenny Davidson, bassist from the Dave Clark Five, is 82 years old. As well as Remy Ma, female rapper, a member of Fat Joe's Terror Squad, is 46. Okay, there you go. CeeLo Green, rapper from Gnarls Barkley and Goody Mob, is 51. Love it. And on Sunday, our birthdays, Chad Straub, happy birthday to you, and Jack O'Malley, happy birthday to you. You share your birthdays with Tom Berenger from Born on the 4th of July in Major League, is 77. Clint Eastwood, still around at 96. Chris Elliott, known for Schitt's Creek and Get a Life. Late Night with David Letterman, he was a writer, 66 years old. Leah Thompson, actress from Caroline in the City and Back to the Future movies, is 65. Colin Farrell, actor, is 50 years old. Sharon Gless, actress from Cagney and Lacey, is 83 years old. Gregory Harrison, Trapper John M.D., do you remember that? He was Dr. Gonzo Gates, is 76. Joe Namath, NFL Hall of Famer, is 83. Brooke Shields, the Blue Lagoon and those famous jean commercials, she's 61 years old. Corey Hart, 80s pop star, Sunglasses at Night, is 64. And DMC, rapper of Run DMC, his real name, do you know it? Daryl McDaniels, he's 62 years old. And then this one, that's right, Danny Elfman, such a great one, rock musician from Oingo Boingo, 73 years old. Happy birthday to all of you who have birthdays today.

0: Oh, yeah, Birthday Boy, Run DMC. That was a rap version from the album Raising Hell from 1986. Yeah, did you know that the rap version was an Aerosmith song from 1975, and according to the February 2006 Q Magazine, Run DMC stumbled across the song during a search for breakbeats to use during DJ sets in the early 80s. They didn't even know who Aerosmith was. Yeah, so this was the perfect song to expose rap to a white audience. It led to top 40 radio play and television coverage for rap artists who, up to that point, were mostly ignored by the white media. Rick Rubin said in his book, I Want My MTV, the record and the video had a huge effect on both groups. It opened the door to Run DMC's full suburban crossover and reminded people how great Aerosmith was. Well, Run DMC made inroads incorporating rock elements into hip hop with their song Rock Box and Rock of King of Rock, but their rappers wanted nothing to do with Aerosmith collaboration. They weren't even going to do it. When the producer Rick Rubin gave them the record and told them to learn the words Walk This Way, they couldn't understand why Steven Tyler was singing and they hated it. They refused to record it but were convinced when their DJ Jam Master Jay told them that Rubin had Steven Tyler and Joe Perry in the studio and they were going to do the song with or without them. And Jay gave them the idea to switch off lines between the rappers instead of having each of them take a verse like you normally do. DMC said, if it had been up to us, our version would have just been the beat and a couple of guitars and me and Run bragging about how great we are. Well, there you go. They didn't even know how great they were and this song was. Both bands were working under the clock, I guess, and Aerosmith had to catch a plane to their next gig and Run DMC had to return their car before the rental shop closed. So when they were done with the album, they had no idea what kind of a hit they had. So there you go. Raising Hell, 1986, Walk This Way. It's now time to check out our weather forecast. See what's in store for us for this weekend. It's going to be a great weekend. It's a great start to our Friday, or Fri-yay, as we call it here at the Radio Ranch. 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
1: Your Skynet forecast for today: we'll have sunshine, a high of 79 degrees, and calm winds. For tonight, clear skies overnight with a low of 56 degrees. For Saturday, more sunshine, a high of 69. Saturday night, mostly clear with a low of 48. For Sunday, mostly sunny, a high 75. Monday, mostly sunny, a high of 78 degrees. For Skynet weather, I'm Bert Richardson on Classic Hits 96.7.
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4: 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These are the stories we are working on for our next newscast coming in about 25 minutes. A Tiffin man was arrested. A single vehicle crash took place in Madison Township Thursday in the Findlay-Hancock County Community Foundation awarded grant funds. Let's have all that and more coming up. But now it's time to take a look at what's going on throughout the state of Ohio with the Ohio News Network.
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7: In Southeast Ohio, a major drug investigation has resulted in the arrest of two individuals accused of trafficking dangerous street drugs in Florence, north of Marietta. The Noble County Sheriff's Office has publicly released the details of an extended targeted control by drug investigation that saw 41-year-old Justin Doherty and 43-year-old Paula Hessen arrested following a moving violation traffic stop. The K-9 unit alerted authorities to narcotics in the vehicle. Hessen had to be admitted to the hospital for concealing the drugs and paraphernalia inside her body as she was exhibiting overdose signs. The individuals were part of a dangerous narcotics tri-state drug flow. An indictment is pending. An elderly man died in a northwest Ohio barn fire. ONN's Angela Ann has the tragic details.
8: According to the Wood County Sheriff's Office, 77-year-old Dwayne Golden died in a fire and explosion at a barn near the village of Lucky. This was Wednesday afternoon, where he died at the scene on Lemoyne Road in Troy Township. His body was found in the barn while emergency crews were battling the fire. According to the Sheriff's Office, the initial investigation shows the fire was likely electrical. Fire departments that assisted in the response include Pemberville Freedom, Troy Township, Wayne, and Bradner. The incident remains under investigation.
7: The Cincinnati Reds host the Atlanta Braves, and the Cleveland Guardians host the Boston Red Sox this weekend. For the Ohio News Network, I'm Jay Fox.
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7: It is time for your entertainment news. It's all brought to you by the Ritz Theater in downtown Tiffin, where they have got a lot going on this weekend. Make sure you head to theritztheater.org, theater with an R-E, to check out all the events that are happening. Hey, musicians are abandoning Trump's Freedom 250 concert after discovering its political ties. The Great American State Fair event planned for Washington, D.C.'s National Mall on June 26 was organized by Trump appointee Keith Craig. Morris Day of the Time called its supposed booking a rumor and refused participation. Young MC announced on Facebook he won't perform, saying artists weren't told the event was political and called it a bait and switch. The Real Milli Vanilli distanced themselves, saying others using their name are tribute bands. Fab Morvan, one of the two faces of the pop group who did not actually perform the song, says he will perform. C+C's Music Factory member split. Freedom Williams supports the performing despite opposing Trump, while Robert Civilis says Williams misrepresents the

0: group without permission. The Commodores also dropped out, saying they chose not to publicly affiliate with any single political party. Martina McBride also dropped out, saying what she was told about the event was misleading, and Flo Rida and Vanilla Ice are still scheduled to perform. Meanwhile, Bruce Springsteen is turning up the volume on politics again, announcing a massive protest themed at musical festival near Washington, D.C., just a month before the midterm elections. Springsteen revealed the Power to the People Festival alongside Tom Morello during a concert at Nationals Park. The lineup is stacked with big names, including Foo Fighters, Dave Matthews, Brittany Howard, Joan Baez, Dropkick Murphys, Jack Black, Killer Mike, and more. The one-day festival happens on October 3rd at Meriwether Post Pavilion and is being promoted as a celebration of freedom, justice, and equality, and rock and roll. Some proceeds will benefit voting and activist groups. During the concert's announcement, Springsteen delivered fiery political remarks aimed at President Trump and his administration while performing some of his most politically charged songs. At one point, he led the crowd in an ice out chant and told fans that Americans have to fight for the America that we love. The boss and President Trump have traded shots for years, and Springsteen frequently criticized President and Trump, previously calling for boycotts of Springsteen's concerts. Well, a new TV drama about Celine Dion's early life is officially in development, marking the first time her family has fully backed a dramatized version of her childhood story. The series, currently titled Growing Up Dion, will focus on Dion growing up in Quebec in a large music-loving family with 13 siblings, showing how her close relationship with her mother and family shaped her to rise to global superstardom. The project is being produced with involvement from Celine's brother and is based on the family book written by her nephew, Jimmy Dion. Zoe Green is attached as a showrunner. The series also arrives at Dion's, continues her comeback following her battle with stiff person syndrome and ahead of an expected Paris tour. Casting has not yet been announced, but whoever lands the role is going to need some serious vocal confidence and probably enough hairspray to survive the 1990s. And that is a look at your entertainment news. It's all brought to you by the Ritz Theater in downtown Tiffin.
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1: Your Skynet forecast for today will have sunshine, a high of 79 degrees, and calm winds. For tonight, clear skies overnight with a low of 56 degrees. For Saturday, more sunshine, a high of 69. Saturday night, mostly clear with a low of 48. For Sunday, mostly sunny, a high 75. Monday, mostly sunny, a high of 78 degrees. For Skynet weather, I'm Bert Richardson on Classic Hits 96.7.
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3: Taking another check of the news for this Friday morning. A Tiffin man was arrested. 42-year-old Matthew Hoke of Tiffin was arrested and charged with soliciting. He was arrested as a part of a sting through the Lorain County Sheriff's Office that resulted in over 100 arrests. He is currently out on bail. A single vehicle crash took place in Madison Township Thursday, according to a release from the Hancock County Sheriff's Office. The accident occurred just after 1 p.m. on US 68 and US 30. 54-year-old Stephanie Sherman of Kenton was going southbound before she veered off the west side of the road and went into a ditch. She was trapped in her vehicle but was extricated by the Arlington Fire Department. He was then taken to ProMedica Toledo Hospital for further treatment. The crash remains under investigation. And the Findlay-Hancock County Community Foundation awarded grant funds. According to their press release, their Board of Trustees awarded over $444,000 in grants. Responsive grants went to a handful of places, including the Flag City Sluggers, the Hancock County Agricultural Society, and the University of Findlay. For more information on the Community Foundation, you can go to community-foundation.com. Your check of the news on Classic Hits 96.7. I'm Lance Morris.
0: Thank you very much, Lance. 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
0: It's time for your local sports, and there was some action last night with a playoff game. 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
0: 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Lance has the details.
3: Taking another check of our sports for this Friday morning. In high school baseball, district play, Calvert rolls through Danbury 11-0. New Regal tops Arcadia 6-1. Mohawk edging out Plymouth 1-0. 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Macomb blanking Pandora Gilboa 10-0. And join us tomorrow for our coverage of high school playoff baseball. Calvert will continue their quest for a state title. Saturday, they will take on South Central for a district title. 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
1: Thank you very much, Lance. 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
3: ONN Sports, I'm Buddy Wells. Starting in the association with the NBA playoffs, Victor Wembanyama led the way with scoring 32 points and grabbing 10 rebounds. In a dominant 32-13 third quarter lead, San Antonio to the blowout win over the Thunder as they win it 118-91 in Game 6 of the Western Conference Finals last night. And now the two teams will head back to Oklahoma City for Game 7 tomorrow night. Here's Spurs head coach Mitch Johnson with his first thoughts on that after last night's win.
4: I think a lot of fans are going to be happy. They say it's the best line in sports, I believe. So we'll be prepared, take the next 40 hours or whatever it may be to try to get ready to go into a hostile environment against the defending champs in the Western Conference Finals for a team that's done it multiple times and knows exactly what it takes. And I would expect to get their best punch. We're going to go in with our eyes wide open and expecting nothing less.
3: Tip-off is at 8 o'clock tomorrow night in OKC. The winner of that game will host the New York Knicks next Wednesday night in Game 1 of the NBA Finals. After an off day for both teams yesterday, the Reds and Guardians will be back on the diamond tonight. In the Queen City, the Redlegs host the Atlanta Braves for the first of a three-game set. First pitch is at 6:40 this evening. Chris Paddock is on the bump for Cincinnati. And in Cleveland, the Guardians will host the Boston Red Sox for the first of three tonight, starting at 7:10. Slade Ciccone gets the start there for the Guardians. And on the ice, the Canadiens meet the Hurricanes in Carolina tonight for Game 5 of the Eastern Conference Finals. Face-off is at 8 o'clock. The Canes lead the series 3-1. For ONN Sports, I'm Buddy Wells.
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0: That's Scandal. Classic hits in 96.7 from their 1982 album, self-entitled Scandal. This was Scandal's debut single, released in 1982. And soon after, they formed in New York City. Their biggest hit came in 1984 when The Warrior went to number 7. But the band broke up a year later. And in 2004, they got back together for VH1's Bands Reunited. Patti Smith credits MTV for the song's success. The song didn't get much radio airplay, but the video got a lot of spins on the network, and the clip was typical low-budget performance video, but MTV was overloaded with Europop and male artists, so a female fronted band like Blondie, Pretenders, and Scandal were welcome on the network. Gotta love that. Hey, Zac Efron is in the news. That's right. HBO and A24 are teaming up with Zac Efron for a TV remake of the cult horror show thriller Angel Heart. The new series is based on the novel Fallen Angel and follows a struggling New York paparazzi who's hired to find a missing woman. But the deeper he digs, dun, dun, dun, here we go. Yep. The mystery unfolds. Elites, murder, and possible supernatural forces are finding the truth. There you go. So let's turn our attention to the weather. We'll be doing that after another break on Classic Hits 96.7.
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1: Your Skynet forecast for today will have sunshine, a high of 79 degrees, and calm winds. For tonight, clear skies overnight with a low of 56 degrees. For Saturday, more sunshine, a high of 69. Saturday night, mostly clear with a low of 48. For Sunday, mostly sunny, a high 75. Monday, mostly sunny, a high of 78 degrees. For Skynet weather, I'm Burt Richardson on Classic Hits 96.7.
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3: 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These are the stories we are working on for our final newscast coming in about 25 minutes. The Findlay-Hancock County Community Foundation awarded grant funds. A Tiffin man was arrested, and a local library launched their summer reading challenge. Let's talk about all that and more coming up. But now it's time to take a look at what's going on throughout the state of Ohio with the Ohio News Network.
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5: I'm Jay Fox on the Ohio News Network. State lawmakers are working on a Senate bill aimed at protecting the use of personal self-defense tools on public college campuses. This comes after a record year of campus area violence. In Southwest Ohio, one Cincinnati court is ordering children who get in trouble with the law to get a library card and join a recreation center. Hamilton County Juvenile Court administrators are calling the new initiative requiring library cards and rec center memberships for troubled youth the summer of discovery. It is being considered a diversion program to get kids connected with positive influences in their communities. One juvenile court judge tells the Cincinnati Inquirer, the perception is that crime increases during the summer because children's routines are interrupted. Between 100 and 150 people in Hamilton County are expected to participate in the program. A Central Ohio man will likely spend the rest of his life behind bars for child sex crimes. Tracy Townsend of ONN affiliate WBNS-TV in Columbus has the story.
6: A Muskingum County judge has sentenced a convicted child rapist to 70 years of mandatory prison time. A jury found 39-year-old Raymond West Sr. guilty on multiple counts of rape, kidnapping, and sexual imposition. The county prosecutor says in a statement, Raymond West will not take a breath of air outside of a prison ever again.
5: For the Ohio News Network, I'm Jay Fox.
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0: Oh, Dr. Hook, right place, wrong time. Well, we know the right place for you, and any time really is the right time. Are you going to the movies? Well, here is what it will be out this week. Backroom, starring Chiwetel Ejiofor and Renee Rivestein. I'm Mark Duplass. I'm butchering the name, so sorry about that. After a therapist's patient disappears into a dimension beyond reality, she must venture into the unknown also to save him. It's rated R in theaters. The Breadwinner, Nate Bargatze, Mandy Moore, and Colin Jost, along with Will Forte. Supermoms lands a Shark Tank deal, switching roles with the Breadwinner husband. He struggles to adapt as a stay-at-home dad to their three daughters, rated PG in theaters. I've seen the previews. This looks really funny. Pressure, starring Andrew Scott, Brendan Fraser, Carrie Condon, and Chris Messina. Great names. In the 72 hours before D-Day, General Dwight D. Eisenhower and Captain James Stagg face an impossible choice: launch the most dangerous seaborne invasion in history or risk losing the war altogether. That's rated PG in theaters. Tuner, starring Leo Woodward, Dustin Hoffman. I haven't seen him somewhere, right, in a long while. Allison Richmond Peck, a talented piano tuner who suffers from hyperacusis, discovers an unexpected aptitude for cracking safes, turning his life upside down. That is rated R. Probably really a good one. Miss You, Love You. This one's streaming on HBO Max, starring Allison Janney, Bonnie Hunt, and Andrew Rannells. A widow plans her husband's funeral. Her estranged son sends his assistant instead of coming himself. Okay, well, there you go. Those are the movies. Maybe they're near you. You check them out. It is almost time for another community calendar. We'll have that right after these messages.
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4: 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June, Make It at Home. That is very cool. Wonder what it looks like. Well, if you are up for motorcycles and a car show, Autumnwood Care Center has your second annual show. That's right. It's to honor the Seneca County Honor Bus. Autumnwood Care Center's motorcycle and car show will happen on this Saturday, May 30th from 11 to 1. That's located at 607 East State Route 18. The event will help those who want to go and visit Washington, D.C. as a veteran on the Seneca County Honor Bus. There's the car show and motorcycle show, a cookout, 50-50 raffle, gift basket raffle as well. All activities are donated and the event is open to the public. 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If you have questions, call 419-447-7151. And get ready for more trivia. It's downtown trivia at the barn at Seneca Hills. It's a little out of town, but not without the fun. That's right. It's 4044 West Township Road 98. That's happening June 11th from 7 to 8:30. Grab your group of friends of all ages. 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

0: 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It is 58 degrees out there, brought to you by Once Upon a Child.
1: Your Skynet forecast for today: we'll have sunshine, a high of 79 degrees, and calm winds. For tonight, clear skies overnight with a low of 56 degrees. For Saturday, more sunshine, a high of 69. Saturday night, mostly clear with a low of 48. For Sunday, mostly sunny, a high 75. Monday, mostly sunny, a high of 78 degrees. For Skynet weather, I'm Burt Richardson on Classic Hits 96.7.
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0: Oh, let's try that. That's a little better. It is Friday, and it is time for our news, brought to you by Gillig Winery, located at 1720 North Ridge Road in Findlay, where friends and family go to wine and dine. 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
3: Taking our final look at news for this Friday morning. A Tiffin man was arrested. 42-year-old Matthew Hoke of Tiffin was arrested and charged with soliciting. He was arrested as a part of a sting through the Lorain County Sheriff's Office that resulted in over 100 arrests. He is currently out on bail. The Findlay-Hancock County Community Foundation awarded grant funds. According to their press release, their Board of Trustees awarded over $444,000 in grants. A few of the places responsive grants went to were Macomb Development Corporation, Hancock County Agricultural Society, Flag City Sluggers, and Allen Township Fire Department. 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And a local library launched their Summer Reading Challenge. Quabbish Memorial Public Library launched their Summer Reading Challenge Thursday, which will run through August 8th. The challenge aims to prevent the academic slide for students during the summer months. For more information, you can go to fostoria.lib.oh.us. Your check of the news on Classic Hits 96.7. I'm Lance Morris.
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3: 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I'm Lance Morris.
0: Okay, so tell me a little bit about South Central.
3: So South Central, record not the greatest. I think they're a game or two below 500. They do have the one pitcher that is very good that they purposefully did not pitch in their game yesterday, Weston June. And that's going to be the difference. If Calvert can hit him, Calvert wins. If they don't hit him, more unlikely that they win. So that'll be the big thing to keep an eye out for tomorrow.
0: So nice strategy on South Central.
3: Yeah, they essentially gambled that they could win yesterday without having their best pitcher pitch. They were successful. They won, I think, like 10 or 11-0, just like Calvert.

0: added. So in that way, they set themselves up in a pretty good spot. But as Calvert showed in their own right, if once they get going, they can really get going when they get 9 runs in an inning of their own. So I think things still favor Calvert the way that they can hit the ball. But if the bats do go cold, that would be something to watch tomorrow.
1: An opening. So yes, fingers crossed for Calvert going on for sure. And again, what time will the broadcast be?
0: The game itself will start at 2, so we'll probably go probably sometime 1:50, 1:55, depending on the timing of everything going on at Galleon.
1: Okay. All right. So stay tuned for the game tomorrow. We'll have more news, and of course, we'll have the MST Pub and Tiffin Sauce player of the game, which was this last time.
0: Yesterday, it was Logan Ritzler. Honestly, could have went with like half of the offense for what they did yesterday, but... Logan was 2 for 2, had a single, had a two-run homer as well, his second home run of the season. And yeah, I mean, among the other things that Calvert did well, he was one of the best players that they had yesterday. I would presume he is the starting pitcher tomorrow. I don't know that for an absolute fact, but I would guess that he starts on the mound tomorrow. And he was named SBC River Player of the Year for a reason, and he's gonna try and show that tomorrow as well.
1: Okay, so congratulations again to Logan Ritzler, MST Pub and Grill Player of the Game. Thanks so much, Lance. We'll listen in tomorrow. Now let's check out your sports throughout the state of Ohio with the Ohio News Network.
2: ONN Sports, I'm Buddy Wells. We'll start on the hardwood with the NBA playoffs. In San Antonio, Victor Wembanyama had another big performance as he scored a game-high 28 points. Dylan Harper pitched in 18 off the bench, and the Spurs dominated the third quarter en route to the 118-91 blowout win over the Thunder last night in Game 6 of the Western Conference Finals. San Antonio outscored OKC 32-13 in that third quarter as they pushed a 7-point halftime lead into a 26-point lead entering the final frame. And now a Game 7 awaits in Oklahoma City tomorrow night. Here's Spurs head coach Mitch Johnson following the win last night on how his team will get ready for the matchup.
3: Like we have all year. We've been saying this for a long time. We've had a lot of firsts. This one will be a little bit more important or higher stakes than all the others. That's the goal, is you keep playing and the season gets longer.
2: Tip-off is at 8 o'clock tomorrow night for Game 7 in OKC. The winner of that game will host the Knicks on Wednesday night next week in Game 1 of the NBA Finals. After they were both off on Thursday, the Reds and Guardians will be back at it tonight. In the Queen City, the Redlegs will host the Atlanta Braves for the first of three tonight. First pitch is at 6:40 this evening. Chris Paddock starts for Cincinnati in that game there. And in Cleveland, the Guardians will host the Boston Red Sox for the first of a three-game set starting tonight at 7:10. Slade Ciccone is on the bump in that game tonight for the Guardians. And on the ice, the Canes host the Canadiens tonight at 8 o'clock in Game 5 of the Eastern Conference Finals. Carolina leads the series 3-1. I'm Buddy Wells on the Ohio News Network.
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0: Van Morrison, Into the Mystic. That is from the Moondance album from 1970. Into the Mystic is about a sailor at sea thinking about returning to his lover who is back on land. Normally, a foghorn signals danger, but in this case, he means he is close to home and his love. And the original title, did you know what it was? Yeah, it was supposed to be Into the Misty, but they said no, Into the Mystic. Into the Mystic appears in the 1989 Mary Stuart Masterson movie, Immediate Family, where she plays a woman who is young and pregnant, planning to give her baby to Glenn Close and James Wood, who couldn't have a baby of their own. And did you know, according to a BBC survey, because of the song's cooling and soothing vibe, perfect for a Friday, this is one of the most popular songs for surgeons to listen to while they perform operations.
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2: Your Skynet forecast for today will have sunshine, a high of 79 degrees, and calm winds. For tonight, clear skies overnight with a low of 56 degrees. For Saturday, more sunshine, a high of 69. Saturday night, mostly clear with a low of 48. For Sunday, mostly sunny, a high 75. Monday, mostly sunny, a high of 78 degrees. For Skynet weather, I'm Burt Richardson on Classic Hits 96.7.
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Oh, that'll do it for us today. We are working our way to the weekend. It's almost here. Here's your words of wisdom for today. Nobody thinks about your mistakes as much as you do. They're too busy worrying about their own. J Coffee coming in next, followed by our classic with a classic. See you bright and early Monday morning. Yeah.

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We're just getting started. Happy Friday. Jay Coffee checking in. Coming up, I've got a couple of things you might want to know, including the return of Stan Lee. I'll tell you about it coming up in less than 10.

0: from the Rocket Man. To the Starship. And all the great music in between. We've got you covered.
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0: From his 1983 Grammy Award-winning album, Can't Slow Down, Lionel Richie's got you running with the night. Jay Coffey got a couple of things you might want to know. Well, the first game of the FIFA World Cup is less than 2 weeks away. Get set for a rare blue micromoon this weekend, a blue moon that's also the most distant and smallest-looking full moon of the year. Well, he's making a comeback. An AI startup has struck a deal to use the voice and likeness of Marvel Comics legend Stan Lee, and YouTube says they're going to start automatically labeling videos that are created using AI. 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
5: Your Skynet forecast for today: we'll have sunshine, a high of 79 degrees, and calm winds. For tonight, clear skies overnight with a low of 56 degrees. For Saturday, more sunshine, a high of 69. Saturday night, mostly clear with a low of 48. For Sunday, mostly sunny, a high 75. Monday, mostly sunny, a high of 78 degrees. For Skynet weather, I'm Burt Richardson on Classic Hits 96.7.
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0: That infamous phone number, 867-5309. Jenny coming off their album Tommy Two Tone 2 out of 1982. Hey, it is Jane Coffey. So Agatha Christie's Tommy and Tuppence is coming soon to BritBox. I love these novels from Agatha Christie. Now, Tommy and Tuppence are a detective duo who fall in love, they fall out of it, and then tumble back in, all while solving some thrilling, entertaining mysteries along the way. So Agatha Christie's Tommy and Tuppence will arrive on September the 15th on BritBox.
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0: When we play your favorite song, that's on us. 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

0: The first time we would hear from the Police, it would be May 1978 with a song written by Sting and Roxanne. That song was inducted into the Grammy Hall of Fame back in 2008. Jay Coffey, so from Parents Magazine, you know more than 90% of children play video games? That's according to the latest market research. But before parents freak out, they should know that video games can help kids be more resilient. It's often necessary to fail in order to do better, and video games teach kids to try again. You just don't want to do it all day. You know, get outdoors at least a few minutes a day.
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4: I'm Marcela Sanchez with an AP News Minute. A wave of cancellations is hitting a string of Trump-linked concerts on Washington's National Mall this summer. AP correspondent Sagar Magani has more.
5: Shortly after Freedom 250 announced the first wave of performers for the Great American State Fair, some started pulling out.
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5: 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Freedom 250 bills itself as a nonpartisan group leading America's 250th birthday celebration. 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
4: 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I'm Marcela Sanchez.
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0: They came to us from England, been together since 1976. That is Madness, coming off their album Rise and Fall and Our House. Hey, it is Jay Coffey. So research has found that your morning brew may protect against everything from Parkinson's to cancer. So here's how to stretch its perks even further. Now, you might want to choose light roast. A study found that the lighter the roast, the higher the levels of the well-known antioxidant. And add some spice. 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
5: Your Skynet forecast for today will have sunshine, a high of 79 degrees, and calm winds. For tonight, clear skies overnight with a low of 56 degrees. For Saturday, more sunshine, a high of 69. Saturday night, mostly clear with a low of 48 for sun.

0: Sunday, mostly sunny, a high 75. Monday, mostly sunny, a high of 78 degrees. For Skynet Weather, I'm Burt Richardson on Classic Hits 96.7.
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0: Extreme, rolling back the calendar to May 1991, their biggest hit, and More Than Words with Gary Cherone taking care of the lead vocals. Jay Coffey, so Last Scene is coming soon to Apple TV. Police detective Ian Riddle's daughter disappeared without a trace. When he receives a distress call from a teenage girl he is certain is Maggie, he will stop at nothing to find her. Last Scene arrives on September the 9th on Apple TV. Today's featured artist on the Daily Double Play won 5 Grammy Awards for his debut self-titled album, released in 1979.
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0: With Ride Like the Wind, the debut single by Christopher Cross. It was released in January 1980 as the lead single from his Grammy-winning 1979 debut self-titled album. The song reached number 2 on the Billboard Hot 100 charts and featured background vocals by Michael McDonald. And we kicked off the action with Never Be the Same. That was a third single from his debut self-titled album.
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5: Good morning. I'm Ed Donahue with an AP News Minute. President Trump says he's holding a White House Situation Room meeting with his advisors as he looks to make a final determination on moving forward with a deal to extend the Iran ceasefire. The war has led to soaring oil and gas prices. Treasury Secretary Scott Bessent says President Trump will not make a bad deal.
6: He has several red lines, and Iran has to turn over their highly enriched uranium. They cannot pursue a nuclear weapon. And the Strait of Hormuz, back to your question on energy, has to free transit. Navigation of the seas has to be free and open as it was before.
5: The AP and other news outlets have reported the U.S. and Iranian negotiators had come to terms on a tentative agreement. The deal would extend the fragile ceasefire by 60 days as new talks are held on Iran's disputed nuclear program. More information at apnews.com. I'm Ed Donahue.
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0: Hot solo action from Stevie Nicks and Stand Back. 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
8: Your Skynet forecast for this afternoon will have sunshine, should be beautiful with a high of 7.

0: 79 degrees and calm winds. For tonight, clear skies with a low overnight of 56 degrees. For Saturday, more sunshine, a little cooler, a high 69. For Sunday, mostly sunny, warming back up again to 75 degrees. Monday, mostly sunny in 78. For Skynet weather, I'm Kara Stallings on Classic Hits 96.7.
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Jay Coffey, so Apple TV released the trailer for the second season of Sugar, the acclaimed detective drama starring Colin Farrell.

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0: It was 1976, and Boston would release the second single to come off their debut self-titled album, Great Rock and Roll, in a long time. Jay Coffey, did you know 49% of couples get a pet before getting married? A recent survey says the best time to interview for a job is between 9 and 11 in the morning. And to avoid contracting a case of office workers' back, desk-bound employees need to spend nearly 17% of their workday on the move.
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2: I'm Ed Donahue with an AP News Minute. Former Attorney General Pam Bondi is before a House committee, and she is defending the Trump administration's release of the case files on Jeffrey Epstein. The process included personal information of potential victims. The ranking Democrat on the Oversight Committee, Robert Garcia, said Bondi says now acting Attorney General Todd Blanche managed the Epstein investigation.
3: All of the mistakes that we saw, the redactions, not protecting survivors, she continues to push that back onto the acting AG, Todd Blanche, who, by the way, was Donald Trump's former personal lawyer.
2: Garcia also said he asked Bondi about her conversations with President Trump.
3: Whether he directed her at any given time on the Epstein files, what he knew, what he asked her to redact or not, and she refused to answer any questions about President Trump.
2: Several survivors of Epstein's abuse are outside the Capitol office where the interview is taking place. I'm Ed Donahue.
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5: ONN Sports, I'm Buddy Wells. We'll start on the hardwood with the NBA playoffs. In San Antonio, Victor Wembanyama had another big performance as he scored a game-high 28 points. Dylan Harper pitched in 18 off the bench, and the Spurs dominated the third quarter en route to the 118-91 blowout win over the Thunder last night in Game 6 of the Western Conference Finals. San Antonio outscored OKC 32-13 in that third quarter as they pushed a 7-point halftime lead into a 26-point lead entering the final frame. And now a Game 7 awaits in Oklahoma City tomorrow night. Here's Spurs head coach Mitch Johnson following the win last night on how his team will get ready for the matchup.
6: Like we have all year. We've been saying this for a long time. We've had a lot of firsts. This one will be a little bit more important or higher stakes than all the others. That's the goal, is you keep playing and the season gets longer.
5: Tip-off is at 8 o'clock tomorrow night for Game 7 in OKC. The winner of that game will host the Knicks on Wednesday night next week in Game 1 of the NBA Finals. After they were both off on Thursday, the Reds and Guardians will be back at it tonight. In the Queen City, the Redlegs will host the Atlanta Braves for the first of three tonight. First pitch is at 6:40 this evening. Chris Paddock starts for Cincinnati in that game there. And in Cleveland, the Guardians will host the Boston Red Sox for the first of a three-game set starting tonight at 7:10. Slade Ciccone is on the bump in that game tonight for the Guardians. And on the ice, the Canes host the Canadiens tonight at 8 o'clock in Game 5 of the Eastern Conference Finals. Carolina leads the series 3-1. I'm Buddy Wells on the Ohio News Network.
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0: Madonna taking some influences from Motown and girl groups of the 1960s with the title song from her True Blue album. Hey, it's Jay Covey. So from the Journal of American College Health, if you're feeling stressed, you know there are three things you can easily do that will make you feel better. First of all, regularly eating breakfast, getting enough sleep, and exercising all make stress easier to deal with. On the other hand, sleeping less than 6 hours a night, consuming fast food, and drinking alcohol are all linked to reduced ability to handle life's stressors.
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1: Your Skynet forecast for this afternoon will have sunshine, should be beautiful with a high of 79 degrees and calm winds. For tonight, clear skies with a low overnight of 56 degrees. For Saturday, more sunshine, a little cooler, a high 69. For Sunday, mostly sunny, warming back up again to 75 degrees. Monday, mostly sunny in 78. For Skynet weather, I'm Kara Stallings on Classic Hits 96.7.
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0: Meatloaf, he scored his big breakout hit and went on to be an international smash. I'll do anything for love, but I won't do that. Jay Coffey, so Disney Plus announced 3 all-new episodes of The Simpsons set to stream exclusively on Disney Plus this summer, following the series' recent landmark 800th episode milestone. Now, the episodes include double episode Extreme Makeover, Homer Edition, streaming June the 17th, full-length episodes Simpsonly, streaming July the 3rd, and Yellow Mirror, that streams August the 26th on Disney Plus.
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0: Well, it feels like the very first time because that would be Foreigner's big breakout hit, their first big hit on the Hot 100. Jay Coffey, so from women at home, when the weather's hot and you can't sleep at night, here is a great tip. Use a fan. Now, it's not just using the fan that helps when it's too hot to sleep, but how you position it. Instead of pointing it straight at your face and blowing the hot air around, point it at the window to blow the hot air out.
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5: I'm Ed Donahue with an AP News Minute. The Louisiana legislature approved a new congressional map that gives Republicans another winnable seat. President Trump's new anti-weaponization fund has hit a legal roadblock.
6: A federal judge is temporarily stopping the administration from paying any claims through the nearly $1.8 billion fund set up for Trump allies who believe they were government weaponization victims. The judge is also banning the fund's actual creation as a suit challenging it plays out. There's been fierce backlash since the Justice Department announced the fund last week.
7: Anybody in this country is eligible to apply.
6: Acting Attorney General Todd Blanche did not rule out letting Capitol rioters seek compensation. Sagar Meghani, Washington.
5: A federal immigration agent wanted for shooting a Venezuelan man during the Trump administration's Minnesota crackdown has been arrested in Texas. I'm Ed Donahue.
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5: ONN Sports, I'm Buddy Wells. We'll start on the hardwood with the NBA playoffs. In San Antonio, Victor Wembanyama had another big performance as he scored a game-high 28 points. Dylan Harper pitched in 18 off the bench, and the Spurs dominated the third quarter en route to the 118-91 blowout win over the Thunder last night in Game 6 of the Western Conference Finals. San Antonio outscored OKC 32-13 in that third quarter as they pushed a 7-point halftime lead into a 26-point lead entering the final frame. And now a Game 7 awaits in Oklahoma City tomorrow night. Here's Spurs head coach Mitch Johnson following the win last night on how his team will get ready for the matchup.
6: Like we have all year. We've been saying this for a long time. We've had a lot of firsts. This one will be a little bit more important or higher stakes than all the others. That's the goal, as you keep playing and the season gets longer.
5: Tip-off is at 8 o'clock tomorrow night for Game 7 in OKC. The winner of that game will host the Knicks on Wednesday night next week in Game 1 of the NBA Finals. After they were both off on Thursday, the Reds and Guardians will be back at it tonight. In the Queen City, the Redlegs will host the Atlanta Braves for the first of three tonight. First pitch is at 6:40 this evening. Chris Paddock starts for Cincinnati in that game there. And in Cleveland, the Guardians will host the Boston Red Sox for the first of a three-game set starting tonight at 7:10. Slade Ciccone is on the bump in that game tonight for the Guardians. And on the ice, the Canes host the Canadiens tonight at 8 o'clock in Game 5 of the Eastern Conference Finals. Carolina leads the series 3-1. I'm Buddy Wells on the Ohio News Network.
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0: boys will be boys. And girls will be girls. 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

0: Rock and Roll Hall of Famer Steve Winwood scoring a couple of Grammy Awards for Higher Love, Record of the Year, and one for his performance. Jay Coffey, so from Harvard University, if you wake up feeling anxious, well, munch on some pretzels. Apparently, a salt shortfall in the morning will disrupt your nervous system, reducing the mood-steadying hormone oxytocin. 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Now, researchers say even a small dose of sodium can boost oxytocin levels by 25%. 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
3: Your Skynet forecast for this afternoon will have sunshine, should be beautiful with a high of 79 degrees and calm winds. For tonight, clear skies with a low overnight of 56 degrees. For Saturday, more sunshine, a little cooler, a high 69. For Sunday, mostly sunny, warming back up again to 75 degrees. Monday, mostly sunny in 78. For Skynet weather, I'm Kara Stallings on Classic Hits 96.7.
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0: From the Sean Penn movie At Close Range, also from her album True Blue, Madonna's Live to Tell. Jay Coffey, so Apple TV announced their summer slate of Peanuts programming, including a second season of the musical Camp Snoopy that will debut on Friday, June 26th, and a brand new special, Snoopy Presents There's No Place Like Home, Snoopy, that premieres on Friday, July 31st. And for the first time ever, This Is America, Charlie Brown, and the Charlie Brown and Snoopy Show. They will debut on Apple TV on Friday, July the 3rd, and Friday, July the 10th.
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0: Summertime 1977, LTD scoring their biggest hit with Every Time I Turn Around, I'm Back in Love Again. Jay Coffey with an interesting tip from the Annals of Family Medicine, which is a research publication. The next time you leave the doctor's office, give a little prayer. Now, 5 minutes of prayer after a routine clinic visit is linked to reductions in both pain and anxiety. Me, I pray before and after.
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2: I'm Kate Burdett on the Ohio News Network. In Northwest Ohio, a Lucas County grand jury indicted 44-year-old Brandon Pichette following a May 17th standoff with police. Sophia Paraconi of ONN affiliate WTOL-TV in Toledo reports.
3: Police body camera footage shows officers ordering him to drop the gun several times, but Pichette refused. He eventually pointed the gun at one of the officers, who then shot him. Pichette is being held on a $100,000 bond.
2: Yesterday at the State House, there was a three-hour hearing on House Joint Resolution 9, which seeks to make the state's voter ID laws permanent. ONN's Brianna Albizu has details.
4: A Republican-backed proposal to make Ohio's photo ID voter laws a permanent part of the state's constitution is being met with resistance. Yesterday at the State House, an Ohio House committee heard over 3 hours of testimony from dozens of community members, civil rights activists, and the American Civil Liberties Union of Ohio. 78 of the 80 people who testified spoke against it, claiming that it ignores mail-in voting security and ever-evolving technical innovation.
2: And researchers warn the U.S. is experiencing a reading recession. Nationwide, students are nearly half a grade level behind their pre-pandemic reading scores. I'm Kate Burdett on the Ohio News Network.
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Well, good afternoon. Happy Friday here on Classic Hits 96.7. It is Friday, the last Friday of the month, May 29th. 7.5 minutes after 3 o'clock. Good to be back here at the chair. Congratulations to the Tiffin Calvert Senecas beating Danbury 11-0 yesterday. They'll move on and they'll play their game tomorrow. And we'll have that game right here on

0: 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Lots coming up, and looking forward to spending the next 3 hours with you with some of the greatest hits of all time here on Classic Hits 96.7.
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0: Oh, it should be a wonderful afternoon for baseball. Well, Rage Against the Machine co-founder Tom Morello is hosting a Power to the People Festival coming up on October 3rd at the Meriwether Post Pavilion in Columbia, Maryland. The event celebrates peace, justice, solidarity, music, and community action. The headliners include Dave Matthews, the Foo Fighters, and this guy, the boss, Bruce Springsteen.

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1: The Eagles on 96.7. And, of course, the great voice that continues to... Mr. Meisner, Randy Meisner, it was just incredible. He passed away a couple of years ago, but he had that falsetto voice that now falls on Vince Gill to sing during any of the concerts. Classic Hits, 96.7, 20 minutes after 3 o'clock. Today's weird fact... A blue whale's heart is so big. Okay, how big is it? It's so big a human could swim through its arteries.

0: Wow. There you go. There's something you didn't know you can pull on at a party tonight. We have closing stock market prices coming up at 4:15 this afternoon. And we'll talk about a lot of other things that are happening around the area in Findlay and Hancock County and over in Tiffin, all happening as we have a great weekend in store weather-wise. In fact, we'll take a look at the Skynet weather forecast. Kara standing by. She'll have it for us in just a couple of minutes here on Classic Hits 96.7.
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0: 76 degrees currently outside, and Kara standing by with the forecast for the rest of the day, tonight, and for the rest of the weekend. Miss Kara?
10: Your Skynet forecast for this afternoon will have sunshine, should be beautiful with a high of 79 degrees and calm winds. For tonight, clear skies with a low overnight of 56 degrees. For Saturday, more sunshine, a little cooler, a high 69. For Sunday, mostly sunny, warming back up again to 75 degrees. Monday, mostly sunny in 78. For Skynet weather, I'm Kara Stallings on Classic Hits 96.7.
11: The drive home to

Bon Jovi. Wanted dead or alive. Before that, of course, Huey Lewis and the News and the Heart of Rock and Roll. One of many songs that uses a heartbeat. We went over that a couple of months ago about all the songs there are that actually use a heartbeat somewhere during the song. Well, for those of you that like golf, first off, you've got a beautiful weekend to play golf. But three fans in Texas turned a whole lot of lost golf balls into a world record. Michael Fuhr, Debbie Reynolds, no, not her, and Terry Jenick led a volunteer team that built the world's largest golf ball pyramid during the 2025 Benbrook Heritage Fest at Benbrook Lake in Texas. The massive structure used 19,019 golf balls stacked into 38 rows, breaking the previous record of 17,575 golf balls set in Pennsylvania back in 2022. Even crazier, team is not allowed to use glue, tape, or any adhesive to keep the pyramid together. The entire thing was balanced on a custom wooden stage. Some people spend weekends golfing. These people apparently spent theirs building the final boss of the mini golf obstacles. It is beautiful. Congratulations to Terry and Debbie and Michael. You're all right.

0: You may or may not know this, but originally, the movie Caddyshack was supposed to be centering around the caddies. The whole storyline was about the caddies. It wasn't about a rich young golfer like Chevy Chase or a groundskeeper like Bill Murray. It was all about the life of the caddies, because it was originally designed by Brian Doyle Murray, Bill Murray's brother, who he and all of his brothers, he had six brothers, all played golf and all worked at a golf course. And so that's where the storyline came, but it soon became apparent that it had to be about the rich golfer, the groundskeeper, and all the characters, the judge, Judge Schmales, and the gopher that we all know and love, especially with that song, was not even designed to be in the movie until the very end when they decided to do it and got a hold of Jim Henson of the Muppet fame, who was not known very well at that point, and that helped boost his future. We have 20 minutes away from 4 o'clock here on Classic Hits 96.7. Keith with you all the way up until 6 o'clock, not preempted today. We will have baseball coming up tomorrow, and you'll hear more about that a little bit later on. Right here on your home for the greatest hits of all time, Classic Hits 96.7.
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0: John Paul Young, Love Is in the Air. Classic hits, 96.7. Before that, just Paul Young, Every Time You Go Away. We have 76 degrees outside, absolutely beautiful. As you heard Kara say earlier, it's going to be an absolutely beautiful evening and a great day tomorrow and a great day on Sunday. But if you get up in the morning and you just are so tired and you can't wake up, what do you do? The scent of a lemon can increase alertness and concentration almost instantly. Researchers say that citrus smells stimulate the nervous system and helps reduce mental fatigue. Basically, your brain hears fresh lemon and assumes it's time to become productive. In fact, there was a star from Happy Days that he and his father created a spray that you spray in your mouth if you're driving and you want to wake up. And it was a way for you to stay alert without having to drink a terribly strong coffee or a Red Bull. And it was it works. I bought a couple of the tubes, and you spray it in your mouth, and yes, it's pungent, and yes, you do wake up. You can't help it because it just makes you But either that or just bring a lemon and just smell it, or have one by the side of the bed if you have trouble waking up. Currently 7 minutes in front of 4 o'clock on your Friday afternoon. We'll take a look at the closing stock market prices coming up at 4:15. A lot of news happening regarding peace negotiations with Iran, and we may see something this weekend. We'll see. And it's like hour by hour, things are changing. And for the most part, for the good.
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4: I'm Kate Burdett on the Ohio News Network. In Southwest Ohio, the police chief who posed as acting on behalf of ICE has been fired. ONN's Brianna Albizu has the story.
5: Yesterday in Preble County, the Gratis Village Council voted 4-2 to fire police chief Tonina LaManna. It was after their investigation into her unauthorized school visits. The chief and other officers went over an hour outside their jurisdiction to conduct wellness checks on unaccompanied migrant children in Cincinnati, claiming they were acting on behalf of ICE, but they were not. The other officers resigned. The termination also included subordinate intimidation and failure to follow protocol.
4: There's more information about the nearly 12-hour-long standoff in Olmsted Falls this week that resulted in the deaths of two people. Danita Harris of ONN affiliate WKYC-TV in Cleveland has more.
6: Officials say Wednesday evening, Jamie McFarland and his mother, Rita Gallius, drove to McFarland's ex-girlfriend's house on Bagley Road in Olmsted Falls. McFarland then shot and killed his mother, but his ex-girlfriend managed to escape with minor injuries. McFarland later died from a self-inflicted gunshot wound. An investigation is ongoing.
4: And vanity license plates are the subject of a federal lawsuit after three Ohioans had their plates rejected for violating the state's guidelines. The lawsuit says it's everyone's First Amendment right to put what they want on their license plate. I'm Kate Burdett on the Ohio News Network.
7: Two guys drove to work. 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The guy not wearing his seatbelt didn't. Don't risk it. 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

0: But an appropriate song for today. I think basically everybody's out of school now. But the song was actually inspired by a black and white series that was on, it was actually made back in 1946 through 1958, called the Bowery Boys. It was Hunts Hall, who was the, his name was Satch. And every so often during the show, what they were characters. They were these young tough guys in New York who were always finding trouble. And now we saw them on American TV throughout the 60s and 70s. They ate up a lot of airtime on the TV stations that were away from our typical local channels. They were the independent channels that came out in the 60s. And that and the Three Stooges and TV shows like that. But it was a series that Alice Cooper, whose real name was Vincent Furnier, or Fournier, depending if you wish to speak French, liked to watch. And in the film, the character Satch, he always did something dumb, which prompted one of the other guys to say, "Hey, Satch, school's out." Cooper liked the way the phrase sounded and used it as the basis for the song. And it became a great album. It's a fixture of all of his concerts. It was released in the summer of 1972, when school really was out. And it was it's a song that just went on. And if you remember, if you're old enough to remember what the album looked like when it came out on vinyl, it was actually a folding desk. It looked like a school desk, and you could lift it up, and inside was the album. And it was awesome. Awesome. And if I'm not mistaken, I think that was the album that was packaged in a pair of paper panties, if I'm not mistaken. It if you have that, you have a very big piece of value, because you don't get that kind of stuff with CDs or any other ways of listening to music. So if you have that, keep it. It's probably worth quite a bit of money. We'll take a look at the closing stock market prices coming up at 4:15, right here on Classic Hits 96.7.
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0: Scorpions, rocking you like a hurricane. Classic hits 96.7. We'll, a little bit later on in the show, play some of the outtakes from the Harvard University commencement speech by none other than a past graduate of that institution, Conan O'Brien, who graduated from Harvard or Harvard in 1985. 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And in true Conan fashion, he truly gave a great speech. All right, we've got our closing stock market prices coming up here in just a moment, right here on your home for the greatest hits of all time. 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
3: Your Skynet forecast for this afternoon will have sunshine, should be beautiful with a high of 79 degrees and calm winds. For tonight, clear skies with a low overnight of 56 degrees. For Saturday, more sunshine, a little cooler, a high 69. For Sunday, mostly sunny, warming back up again to 75 degrees. Monday, mostly sunny in 78. For Skynet weather, I'm Kara Stallings on Classic Hits 96.7.
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0: 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NASDAQ also up 55 points, closing at 26,973. And the S&P 500 was up 16 points, closing at 7,580. Stocks of local interest. Marathon Petroleum Corporation was down $2.56, closing at $248.77. Goodyear Tire and Rubber Company was down 10 cents, closing at $6.10 per share. Apple down 45 cents, closing at 3

0: 312.06. Netflix was down 34 cents, closing at $86.02 per share. NVIDIA down $3.11, closing at $211.14 per share. Pfizer was up 3 cents, closing at $26.17 per share. Tesla down $6.31, closing at $435.79 per share. And finally, the Walt Disney Company was down $1.90, closing at $101.83. That's your Financial Design Agency Stock Market Report. 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

Up for an Academy Award back in the 70s, Isaac Hayes, the theme from Shaft. I absolutely loved that song when that song came out. Just the wah-wah pedal with the guitar. It just, the tight orchestration just made it

0: Special. And before that, of course, we heard Naked Eyes, Always Something There to Remind You. It started off with Yes, and Owner of the Lonely Heart. We have 78 degrees, 28 minutes in front of 5 o'clock. A reminder that tomorrow you'll be able to hear the next Tiffin Calvert Seneca baseball game just before 2 o'clock. I'll take to the air. And Senecas will be playing South Central as they go for another step towards the state championship. Look forward to hearing that game. They have 11-0 was the score last night, in case you missed it, here on Classic Hits 96.7. We'll have a look at the community calendar, things that are happening around Findlay this weekend and all of next week. That comes up at 5:10 here on Classic Hits 96.7.
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Such a unique song from Toto, 99. Before that, Van Halen, and right now, 445, Classic Hits 96.7. Well, the enhanced game organizers announced they will offer a $10 million bonus to any sprinter who breaks Usain Bolt's 100-meter world record of 9.58 seconds at their 2027 event. The controversial competition allows performance-enhancing drugs banned by the World Anti-Doping Agency. The inaugural enhanced games, held Sunday at Las Vegas, produced one swimming world record and 21 personal bests, so results won't appear in official record books because global sporting authorities consider them illegal. Greek swimmer Christian Glukhanov won the 50-meter freestyle in 20.81 seconds, earning $1.5 million in what organizers called swimming's largest single payout. Wow. Chief Executive Maximilian Martin said the debut event demonstrated the impact of medically supervised enhancement protocols. In other words, drugging them up. You know? Nah. That's why we do testing. We have 78 degrees currently outside, 447. Back in just a minute with more of the greatest hits of all time here on Classic Hits 96.7 on your Fri-Yay program.

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3: I'm Kate Burdett on the Ohio News Network. There is some new information about the violent past of 33-year-old Derek Green, who stands accused of killing his wife and her 11-year-old daughter. Amy Steigerwald of ONN affiliate WBNS-TV in Columbus has the story.
4: Back in 2021, Green was charged in connection to the death of Kenneth Palmer on New Year's Day. However, the grand jury did not indict him and charges were dropped. Family members of Kenneth spoke exclusively with 10TV after hearing about Green's most recent murders. They say they've been pushing for justice for the past 5 years.
5: We knew that this man was violent. We knew he would reoffend, but we never imagined there would be two victims who would lose their life.
3: In Northwest Ohio, there's a new warning for residents in Bowling Green after a rash of catalytic converter thefts. Heather Pauloff of ONN affiliate WTOL-TV in Toledo has more.
6: Police say 8 thefts were reported between May 22nd and the 26th, with Hondas making up most of the targeted vehicles. Investigators say older Hondas and Toyotas are often targeted because their catalytic converters contain valuable precious metals that can be sold for cash.
3: And in the United Football League, the Columbus Aviators' final game of the season is this Sunday. They'll wrap up their regular season at historic Crew Stadium against the Louisville Kings. I'm Kate Burdett on the Ohio News Network.
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Yeah, Paul Rogers and Free, All Right Now. Classic hits, 96.7. It's all right because we're in the 5 o'clock hour at 8 minutes after the hour. Nicolas Cage has revealed that he legally changed his name last year. He was born Nicolas Kim Coppola. He adopted the stage name of Nicolas Cage early in his career to avoid association with his uncle, director Francis Ford Coppola. In an interview with Variety magazine, Cage said, "I am Nick Cage. I changed my name legally last year. I'm Nick Cage in life, and I'm Nick Cage on camera." But if you ever saw Fast Times at Ridgemont High, where he's in the movie, he is credited as Nicolas Coppola. If you ever stick around and watch the credits. If you don't watch the credits, sometimes you miss some great little additions. For those of you that have seen Ferris Bueller's Day Off, you know one of the best ones was going through all the credits, and then at the very end,

0: Ferris, still sitting there, looking straight into the camera, breaking that fourth wall, saying, "What? You're still here? Go home. Go home." We'll check the community calendar coming up next.
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0: All right, it is time now for a look at our community calendar, things that are happening around Findlay and Hancock County for the next several days. First off, coming up tomorrow, being sponsored by the Lavender Hour, it's going to be a clothing swap during the Catwalk Weekend. They'll be hosting a community clothing exchange on the third floor of the Lavender Hour Sacred Space. So bring gently loved clothing items and exchange them for something new to you. It's such a beautiful way to share resources, support sustainability, and connect with the community. It's going to be at 121 East Crawford Street, and that will run tomorrow from 11 a.m. until 9 p.m. 11 a.m. till 9 p.m. They are having it tonight too as well, from 12 till 9, so you can still go over there tonight, but you'll be able to do that again tomorrow, 11 till 9 p.m. Also coming up, we have the third annual Families and Freightliners Fest. That's a mouthful. The third annual Families and Freightliners Fest, promoted by HTA Hall Trucking Express, going on at 110 Bentley Court in Findlay. It'll be happening. A lot of good times, good food, and a good chance to get together with the big truckers. And that's again happening at 110 Bentley Court in Findlay for the third annual Families and Freightliners Festival. There'll be rosé at the end of May. I love that. Findlay Wine Merchant is going to be doing that, and that will be tomorrow. And that will be going on with a rosé wine tasting lunch, six different 2025 rosés with food to pair with it. Reservations are required, so you'll want to get a hold of the wine merchant at 540 South Main Street and see if they have space for you. And again, that is happening tomorrow. It's called Rosé at the end of May. And coming up on the 31st, this is an interesting one. This is the full blue moon hike. This is one of the rare months where we had two full moons. We had one at the very beginning of the month, and we have one at the end. It's called the blue moon. A blue moon happens when two full moons come out within the same month. The next one won't occur until December of 2028, so don't miss a chance to walk the trails. And that'll be at the Oakwoods Nature Preserve at 1400 Oakwood Avenue in Findlay, and that will run from 9 p.m. until 10 p.m. And you'll want to meet at the Discovery Center porch again. And that's for the full blue moon hike. And I'm told, and I didn't realize this, but the moon's orbit around the Earth is not a perfect circle. And that's why sometimes the moon appears larger than other times. Well, this moon coming up

0: tomorrow or on Sunday is going to be farther away from the Earth than it has been at the beginning of the month. So it will appear much smaller. So that'll be happening again, the full blue moon hike. And you can go on the hike at the Oakwoods Nature Preserve coming up on the 31st, which is Sunday, starting at 9 o'clock. And that is our community calendar for today. It's heard twice daily, once at 7:10 in the morning with Dawn, and then again at 5:10 in the afternoon with me. As always, it's always brought to you by our good friends at the Marathon Center for the Performing Arts, where they have something for everyone.
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0: He was so theatrical. But that's the way Meatloaf was. Just like Alice is. Very theatrical. But one of those people that was lost way too soon. Classic Hits 96.7, the entire version of that song, I Had to Do Anything for Love. We're going to spend this last half hour just spending extended cuts that we don't normally hear. It's because it's a Friday afternoon. But before we do all of that, we're going to give you good news. And the good news is we've got a heck of a weather forecast that is coming your way. And Max has that for you. Go ahead, Max. Lay the good news on everybody.
1: Your Skynet overnight forecast calls for mostly clear skies. We'll have a low of 56 degrees with light winds. Saturday should be another gorgeous day, a little cooler than today. It'll be sunny with a high 69. Mostly clear Saturday night with a low 48. For Sunday, sunny, warming up to 75. Mostly sunny for Monday with a high of 78 degrees. Tuesday, sunny and 75. For Skynet weather, I'm Max Crenshaw on Classic Hits 96.7.
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0: from the Pulse tour of Pink Floyd. Of course, another brick in the wall. Classic hits, 96.7, 536. 79 degrees is what we have. It is absolutely stunningly beautiful outside. A nice breeze. And we are all set for a nice weekend. Don't forget, tomorrow afternoon, just before 2 o'clock, Lance Morris will take to the air as he broadcasts the Tiffin Calvert Seneca game against South Central. And that will be a very big tournament game on the Seneca's march to hopefully a state championship. We'll have it live, exclusively, right here on Classic Hits 96.7.
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0: 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And I thought it would be good for us to sit back as we're getting ready for a beautiful weekend to listen to Led Zeppelin, Stairway to Heaven on Classic Hits 96.7.

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1: It's a classic. Truly is. I don't know if I ever told you, but if you've ever seen the movie Almost Famous, directed by director Cameron Crowe, there is a scene where they talk about Stairway to Heaven. And in the original filming, which was left on the cutting room floor, they actually had listened to the entire song, 7 minutes and 56 seconds, in the movie. The young boy who was the future writer for Rolling Stone magazine and his mother and sister sat and listened to the entire song because the young boy wanted and the sister wanted their mother to hear it, that rock and roll wasn't evil. It could be beautiful. And they decided to cut it out because it was obviously almost 8 minutes worth of film. And they decided to just take a little snippet of that scene. But that's how important that song is to the history of rock and roll. 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We are getting closer and closer to the evening.

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4: 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Here's Baba O'Riley.

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Have yourself a wonderful evening. I'll see you on Monday here on Classic Hits 96.7. I leave you with Mike and the Mechanics.

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4: I'm Kate Burdett on the Ohio News Network. In Northwest Ohio, a Lucas County grand jury indicted 44-year-old Brandon Pichette following a May 17th standoff with police. Sophia Perricone of ONN affiliate WTOL-TV in Toledo reports.
5: Police body camera footage shows officers ordering him to drop the gun several times, but Pichette refused. He eventually pointed the gun at one of the officers, who then shot him. Pichette is being held on a $100,000.

0: bond.
1: Yesterday at the State House, there was a three-hour hearing on House Joint Resolution 9, which seeks to make the state's voter ID laws permanent. ONN's Brianna Albizu has details.
2: A Republican-backed proposal to make Ohio's photo ID voter laws a permanent part of the state's constitution is being met with resistance. Yesterday at the State House, an Ohio House committee heard over 3 hours of testimony from dozens of community members, civil rights activists, and the American Civil Liberties Union of Ohio. 78 of the 80 people who testified spoke against it, claiming that it ignores mail-in voting security and ever-evolving technical innovation.
1: And researchers warn the U.S. is experiencing a reading recession. Nationwide, students are nearly half a grade level behind their pre-pandemic reading scores. I'm Kate Burdett on the Ohio News Network.
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Billy Joel, a little upset with the planned biopic about his early career and whatnot. And, well, I don't know. Just have to see what happens. Yeah, is it any good or not? Here he is with My Life.

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3: Hey, very delightful. Good evening to you, and welcome out to Great American Ballpark in downtown Cincinnati. Tonight, it's game one of a three-game series against the Atlanta Braves. The Reds fresh off taking two of three in Flushing, Queens, return home to kick off a two-team homestand. It's the Braves in town first, followed by the Royals. Chris Paddock takes the ball today, still in search of his first win of the year. He goes up against Braves right-hander Grant Holmes. First pitch comes your way shortly, but to take us up to first pitch, anxiously awaiting his turn, here's Dave Udy Armbruster.
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4: It's baseball along the banks of the Ohio River as the Reds take on the Atlanta Braves, and this is the Cincinnati Reds pregame show. I'm Dave Armbruster. Well, the Reds got some bad news earlier today. Right-hander Graham Ashcraft has been placed on the 60-day IL with a UCL sprain in his right forearm. Ashcraft met with the media to talk about the injury.
5: Yeah, so after the first game against the Mets, I woke up the next morning and had some stiffness in my flexor area. And I didn't think much of it, you know. It's typical, like, post-throw soreness. That's what I kind of thought. And went in to go into the weight room to start working out the next morning and just felt really stiff. Felt like the flexor had a lot of tightness in it. And it just wasn't typically normal how I feel after I throw. So went in and talked with John and Sean and Tomas and all them and started doing some stuff just to kind of see if we could kind of flush it out, and took the day off from throwing and came back the next day and it just didn't feel like it got any better. And so we passed the message on along to Krimchek to just let him kind of be in the know. And he thought it was a good idea to just go ahead and get an image just to get it checked. And came up as an acute UCL sprain. And so we are waiting to get our second opinion back from Meister to see if we should go ahead and go along with a PRP injection. And so we just kind of have to wait and see what the second opinion is and what the when the docs get together and what they think.
10: This is no question, but with all that being said, when you talk about an elbow strain, when you say acute strain with PRP injection, is that kind of a good case scenario?
5: Yeah, I mean, it can go one of two ways with it. It can go either you had to go under the knife and have Tommy John surgery where you're missing a year and a half, or you can get a PRP injection to where you could potentially be out for 2 months, maybe two and a half, and come back. So missing two and a half months is a lot better than missing a year and a half.
14: Have you ever had this before, experienced that kind of stiffness for us?
5: A little bit last year. I had what they call valgus extension overload, and I kind of felt it in the same spot, so I was kind of optimistic at the beginning. I kind of thought that was potentially what it was going to be. But it just felt different. It felt a lot more sore than it was last year. Last year it was very isolated to one kind of specific part of the muscle belly of the forearm. This year it kind of felt like the entire flexor from my wrist down was really sore, and that's kind of the sign of a UCL sprain.
4: To take Ashcraft's place on the roster, Junior Marte was called up from AAA Louisville. Marte was 2-0 with the bats with 5 saves and a 5.12 ERA in 20 games. And this welcome back report is brought to you by Elk and Elk, serious lawyers for serious injuries, and an official sponsor of the Cincinnati Reds. Call 1-800-ELK-OHIO. We are getting you ready for the Reds and Braves, and this is the Reds Radio Network.
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4: Cincinnati Reds pregame show continues now as we get you ready for the Reds in Atlanta Braves. I'm Dave Armbruster. Time for the voice of the fan. Here's Nick Kirby.
21: The Reds had a really rough night with runners in scoring position in the series finale against the Mets, leaving 17 runners on base. I know that a lot of people see that number and get really upset. For me, I look at it a little different. I see a number like that, and honestly, I'm pretty excited the Reds had 17 runners that they got on base to even leave in the first place. The times when the Reds' offense has really struggled over the last few years, they've not been able to get guys on base at all. Speaking of getting on base, that is something the Reds have been doing very well of late. The Reds have a .345 team on base percentage over their last 15 games, which is actually tied with the Dodgers for the best in the National League over that

0: span. Moral of the story, just keep getting on base. More often than not, it will pay off. My name is Nick Kirby, and I co-host the daily Chatterbox Reds podcast. 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
1: It's another Fireworks Friday here at Great American Ballpark as the Reds kick off a three-game series against the Atlanta Braves. And thanks for joining us on Cincinnati Reds pregame show. I'm Dave Armbruster.
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1: Hector Rodriguez is having a heck of a year with AAA Louisville in 52 games. The left-handed hitting outfielder is batting .283 with 10 home runs, 28 RBIs. He has also scored 38 runs. On Wednesday, Rodriguez went 4-for-4, including 3 home runs, the first of which was an inside-the-park homer. Rodriguez came to the Reds from the Mets back in 2022 in a trade that sent Tyler Naquin to New York. Jim Couch had a chance to talk with the 22-year-old through Bats interpreter Peterson Plaz.
10: Hector, you came up at the All-Star break last year and played AAA for the first time. This is your first full year here. How do you feel the 2026 season is going for you so far?
11: Me siento bien, pero al principio me sentí un poco raro.
12: It felt really good. Definitely a strange beginning of the season. He didn't feel like himself for a little bit, but he never gave up. He never looked down. He thanks God for what's happening, and things are happening now and turning in a different direction.
10: You didn't start in the Reds organization. You started with the Mets system, and when you came up, you were an infielder, second base and third base. And the following year, you made the transition to the outfield. What led to you going from infield to outfield?
11: La verdad, me sentí un poco raro porque una posición nueva que nunca lo hubiera jugado.
12: It was a little bit strange when he got the news about moving to the outfield. He feels very, very weird, like it was something new for him, and he made the adjustment. The Mets took that decision because he was kind of keeping closer to the goal, and the goal is to be in the big leagues. That's a goal. So he did whatever it takes to do what he need to do to be there, and he keeps trusting himself. He keeps working hard to fulfill the goal.
1: Stick around. Tommy sits down with Reds manager Terry Francona next. 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
4: Welcome back to the Reds pregame show. Time for a daily chat with Reds manager Terry Francona. Tito, unfortunately, the news today, not great with Graham Ashcraft. When did this flare up, and do you get a sense of how severe it is?
5: You know, after he pitched in New York on Monday night, came in Tuesday, and he goes, I don't, a little cranky. And he had had it before, and he wasn't terribly concerned about it. And we kind of told him, we said, we'll stay away from you at night. Came in the next day, and I think he fully expected to feel better. Now, they had cranked on it a ton, trying to move stuff around and everything, and I think he wasn't sure if it was that. So we were like, okay, we need to err on the side of caution. We got him looked at when we got back, and he's got a grade one UCLA sprain, UCL, whatever, you got basketball in the brain. So we're going to lose him for a while. Now, the good news is, it's not surgically, but it's going to probably be a couple months till he pitches.
4: You bring up Junior Marte. What made him the right fit right now with the options that you've got?
5: I mean, truth be told, there's some inconsistencies in just about everybody. You know, we've seen Command or something. He's got a big arm. When he first went back to AAA, it didn't go real well for the first month. It's been trending in the right direction. As we've all seen with relievers, if you can get them hot and they can feel good, they can get on a pretty good run. That's the hope.
4: Things are kind of pieced together in the bullpen right now. It's not exactly how you planned it coming out of spring training. So you've got to try to figure out how this all comes together and put these games together on the fly. What's your process like of trying to figure out how everybody slots in now?
5: The hardest thing for me is how much wiggle room to give guys. One, you don't know some of these guys. Guys that aren't commanding, do you let them pitch out of it? And the other thing is because we've been kind of getting in there earlier than we would like, that takes away some of that too. Some of these guys are going to have to get through the inning. Like Maxwell the other night, we need to let him try to get through the inning. He ended up throwing 29 or 30 pitches and gave up the 0-2 hit that hurt. But these guys are going to have to take a step forward.
4: We continue our pregame conversation with Reds manager Terry Francona in a moment on the Reds Radio Network.
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0: conversation with Reds manager Terry Francona. Tito, you look at a couple of guys that are throwing today. Let's start with Paddock. He's thrown the ball fairly well for you the first couple outings. But this is also a Braves team that there has guys up and down the lineup that have had success against him. How do you, as a pitcher, try to reverse the trends that have taken place?
1: Well, the one thing I think he's throwing the ball pretty well. He's commanding. He's throwing strikes. He's simplified his arsenal. You're right. Their lineup, there's a lot of history there because he was in a division, and they've had some success. But if he throws the ball like he's been, he'll be okay.
0: On the other side, you've got a lot of guys in your lineup that have had success against Holmes. So with that, how do you attack him, and is he the same pitcher that you saw last year and had success against?
1: And that's part of why I'm playing TJ today. I just, you know, you're trying to help your guys along. You know, there's no crystal ball, but he's had a couple home runs off of him. I know that doesn't, again, it doesn't mean you're going to get hits, but I think it does mean when he walks up to the plate, he feels pretty good about himself. And like I said, we're on the same team. You're trying to help wherever you can.
0: We've seen some bunt singles from guys here over the last couple of ball games. TJ had one, Blake had one in the last game in New York. Is that kind of by design right now to try to just get base runners? And do you want to start to see guys drop bunts down a little bit more?
1: Believe me, we've been talking to our guys about it since spring training. Like, a lot of teams will talk about it the first day. We practiced it every day. Willie Harris was out there every morning. It's a tool that needs to be more valuable. And I don't care if other teams don't do it, but I want us to do it because it's twofold. You get hits, but it also brings the corner infielders in and makes you a better hitter.
0: That's Reds manager Terry Francona. The Reds and Braves kick off a three-game set coming up shortly. Yid's got more of the pregame show next on the Reds Radio Network.
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11: Here's tonight's pitching matchup for Cincinnati. It's right-hander Chris Paddock. He's 0-6 with a 6.86 ERA. Right-hander Grant Holmes goes to the mound for Atlanta. He's 3-2. His ERA, 3.78. The Reds and Braves are up next on the Reds Radio Network.
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0: PNC, the official bank of the Cincinnati Reds. 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

0: About set for baseball here at Great American Ballpark, where the Reds kick off a six-game homestand with the first of three against the Atlanta Braves. Now, with all the play-by-play, here's Tommy Throne.
1: All right, thanks a lot, Yid. Another beautiful night for baseball as the Reds kick off the homestand. 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And we begin with Walt Weiss's visiting Braves. They are 38-19. They've opened up an 8.5-game lead atop the National League East. Leading things off, the right fielder Ronald Acuna Jr. hitting second in center field, Michael Harris the second. Matt Olson plays first base and hits third. Batting fourth, the second baseman, Ozzie Albies. Dominic Smith will DH and hit fifth. Batting sixth, the third baseman, Austin Riley. Mike Yastrzemski's in left field. He hit seventh. Batting eighth, the shortstop, Jorge Mateo. And Chadwick Tromp will catch and bat ninth. Grant Holmes starts on the mound for the Braves. Again, it's Acuna, Harris, Olson, Albies, Smith, Riley, Yastrzemski, Mateo, and Tromp. Holmes pitching. Now for Terry Francona's Reds, winners of 5-7, 29-26 on the year, 5 back in the division. Leading off, the right fielder, Blake Dunn, Ellie hitting second, playing short. Batting third, the left fielder, J.J. Blade, Sal Stewart. Is at third base, hitting fourth. Eugenio Suarez, the DH, hitting fifth. Nathaniel Lowe plays first base, hits sixth. Batting seventh, the second baseman, Spencer Steer. Tyler Stevenson will catch and hit eighth with T.J. Friedel in center field, hitting ninth. Chris Paddock starts on the mound for the Reds. Again, Dunn, De La Cruz, Blade, Stewart, Suarez, Lowe, Steer, Stevenson, and Friedel. Paddock pitching. Pleased, as always, to be joined by the Cowboy, Jeff Brantley. I'm Tommy Thrall. Great to be with you. And Cowboy, really, you look at Chris Paddock, he's done a pretty serviceable job in his two starts so far for the Reds. He's got his hands full with this Braves team, though.
2: Yeah, I think he's facing the Braves the second time around. Faced them earlier with the Marlins, and even in that ballgame, 4 2/3, gave up a couple of runs. I think he has an idea about what he wants to do. The problem that you have against this Braves lineup is they have supreme power. Acuna Jr., Matt Olson, Austin Riley,

0: they hit good in this ballpark. They get the ball in the air. They hit good in a lot of ballparks. You just got to be able to stay away from the home run ball.
1: So keeping them in the ballpark is certainly going to be a key for Chris Paddack. He's still looking for his first win of the year. In fact, his teams have lost all eight of his starts. That even goes back to his time with the Marlins. So yeah,
0: if you're going to beat the Braves tonight and through this series, you have to execute in all phases of the game.
1: It's the Reds and Braves. Hope you enjoy it. Let's play. First pitch presented by Cincinnati Children's, changing the outcome together. A wave and a miss at a first pitch fastball. Nothing and one on Ronald Acuna Jr., hitting .238, three home runs, 16 driven in. He was mired in a pretty good slump, but broke out a little bit with a 1-for-3 game, a grand slam over the monster yesterday in Boston, a swing and a foul tip, and it's quickly 0-2.
0: Stay up with Acuna Jr. You get the ball down, that's where he hurts you, and he can hurt you bad.
1: Paddack back into his windup, and the right-hander's home with the 0-2 pitch. And he missed just a little bit high on the outside corner of that fastball. It's a one ball, two strike count on Ronald Acuna Jr. Before yesterday going 1-for-3, he was just 5-for-30 over his eight games back after missing time with a hamstring injury. And this ball's killed high in the air, deep left center field on a breaking ball, and it is way out of here. Over the 379 sign in left center field, Ronald Acuna Jr. is now homered in back-to-back games, and he has given Atlanta an early 1-0 lead. Well, just as you said, Cowboy, you get the ball down to Acuna, he's going to make you pay, and that was a breaking ball at the knees, and Acuna Jr. did not miss it.
0: And it really doesn't matter with Acuna Jr. whether it's curveball, slider, knuckleball. If it bounces and it's low, that's a pitch he hits out of the ballpark, and he hits it a long way.
1: Fourth home run of the year for Ronald Acuna Jr., and he admired that one for a while. Gave it a long look out to left center field. That might be worth keeping an eye on. Now Michael Harris, the second, the batter. The pitch to Harris, and he swings and drives it high in the air. Deep right center field. Dunn back at the wall. Leaps, and Dunn caught it. Oh, my goodness. He brought it back. It was into the first row, but Dunn went up and robs the home run from Harris.
0: Well, that was a terrific play from Blake Dunn. He timed it perfectly. He got to the wall, gave himself a chance, found the wall with his throwing arm, cleared his right shoulder, and got up and over the yellow line.
1: Great play by Dunn. I mean, he was all the way up to his shoulder atop the wall. One down, and now Matt Olson takes a look at a strike on the outside corner. A fastball, and it's nothing and one on Olson. A lot of action, two batters into this ball game. A home run and a home run robbery. Nothing and one on Olson. Paddack delivers. And the pitch to Olson, a check swing. They ask at third, no swing. Your umpires tonight at home plate, Ryan Blakeney. Marvin Hudson's the crew chief at first base. Nick Marley's at second. Tripp Gibson at third. Paddock's home with a 1-1 pitch. And Olson takes in the dirt.
0: Well, make no mistake about it, the Braves have some thunder in the top of this order. And then there's nobody with any more thunder than the guy standing at the plate in this ballpark. Seven home runs in 11 games here at Great American.
1: The 2-1 pitch, and Olson swings and fouls it back. It's a two-ball, two-strike count on Olson. He has torched the Reds. It doesn't matter how you slice it. And he's in there on a daily basis. He's having a good year. .262, 15 home runs, 44 driven in. The pitch to Olson, 2-2, fouled straight back, still two balls and two strikes.
0: And you look at the numbers for the Braves' counterpart and Grant Holmes on the mound, he has not pitched well here either. But you can't let the Braves get out to a runaway train here. You got to hold the fort.
1: Paddack back into his windup, the right-hander's 2-2 pitch, and in too tight to Olson, and he backs out of the way. Ball three, three balls and two strikes. Olson leads the National League with 18 doubles. He's first in the big leagues with 33 extra base hits. The right-hander Paddock's 3-2 pitch. Olson swings, fouls it back, and will try it again. 1-0 Atlanta on the home run by Ronald Acuna Jr. leading off the ballgame. Paddack has historically handled the Braves pretty well. He's making his fifth career start against Atlanta. He's pitched against him five times total. 3-2 pitch. Swung on, and Olson rips a line drive to right. That's going to go.

0: all the way to the wall before Dunn can play it off the fence. He's on his way to second. The throw from...
1: Got him.
0: Got him at second. What a throw by Dunn to Ellie. And he nails Olsen trying to stretch the single into a double.
1: I tell you what, Blake Dunn has come to party here tonight. Wow, that is two phenomenal plays. You go over the wall and take a home run away, and you use your arm to take a double away here. What a throw!
0: A rocket chest high to Ellie, who swipes the tag down on the back of Olsen and got him before he got to the bag. And it wasn't particularly close. Backdoor breaking ball in there for a called strike. And, you know, you say trying to stretch a single into a double, but...
1: That was a double off the bat.
0: That was a double all the way. He just got cut down. Wow. Here's Ozzie Albies. He swings and lifts one toward the left center field gap, slicing back toward left fielder J.J. Bleday, and he'll make the catch on the run. And the side is retired. So we go to the bottom of the first inning. It's the Braves 1, Reds coming up on the Reds Radio Network.
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0: Blake Dunn makes two great plays in the top of the inning, and here he is leading things off for the Reds in the bottom half. Leading off for the fifth straight game, the right-hander Grant Holmes goes to work, and Dunn swings and fouls it right off of his shin. Strike one on Blake Dunn.
1: You know, as we were talking in between innings, Tommy, the home run robbery was phenomenal. Could make no mistake about it, that was a great play. But that throw from right the wall in right field to nail Olsen at second base, that was just... pure beauty.
0: He did everything right on that play, and you have to be able to get a guy on a ball that is a double all the way. The pitch is in the dirt outside. The count is even, one ball, one strike. Dunn got to the wall, got it, played it off the wall perfectly because he realized quickly that he wasn't going to be able to cut it off before it got by.
1: There's just not that many outfielders, right fielders, that can throw the ball from where he did in the air all the way to second and put it on the money.
0: Dunn laces one right by the pitcher, but Albies will make the catch at second, moving to his right near the bag. And Dunn is the first out here in the first inning. It was chest high right to Ellie in the air the whole time. Just an incredible throw.
1: Well, the Reds have got to put some runs on the board. They've got to be able to stay in this ball game, because this is the kind of Braves club, especially with Acuna Jr. If they get a lead, they will rub your nose in it.
0: Here is Ellie. First pitch to De La Cruz. The fastball down too low for ball one. 1-0 on De La Cruz. He's standing in, hitting 279. 12 home runs, 37 driven in. Struggling a little bit over his last eight. Right-hander Holmes ready at the belt. He brings it home. The 1-0 pitch. Check swing on a breaking ball in the dirt. Ellie's ahead of the count. Two balls and no strikes.
1: This is a series where you need your star players to step up in a big way. And Ellie De La Cruz,

0: it's on you.
1: Right-hander comes set and deals the 2-0 pitch, and Ellie swings and fouls it away. It's a two-ball, one-strike count on Ellie. He has hit Grant Holmes a little bit. Not that they've seen a lot of each other. He's 3-for-7 with a double against him. Two balls, one strike, the count on Ellie. Holmes with the sign, readies. And here comes the 2-1 pitch. And De La Cruz swings and fouls it away off the facade of the second deck. Two balls, two strikes on the red shortstop. Holmes making his 11th start, 3-2 with a 3.78 ERA. It was a long and winding road to the big leagues for this right-hander. Now in his third season, the pitch, Ellie swings, hits a slicing flare down the line and left, but it'll slice into the seats foul. Holmes toiled in the minor leagues for 10 years before he finally got a chance at the big league level with the Braves. Holmes bounced around to a few different organizations. At one time, I mean, this was a guy that was a 22nd overall pick in 2014, so he was certainly highly thought of coming out of high school in Conway, South Carolina. Originally drafted by the Dodgers, he was also involved in a pretty high-profile trade with the A's that involved Frankie Montas. The pitch, swing and a miss, struck him out with a breaking ball down and out of the zone. It was in the dirt near the shoe tops of Ellie, but he waves at it, misses for out number two.
0: Well, when you look at Grant Holmes and you think, all right, number's pretty good. He's had some great ball games. He's had some iffy ball games. Where he is elite is with that spin, and it's in the bottom of the strike zone, and that's a pitch you got to lay off of. You got to get the ball up. That's a pitch you can hit.
1: J.J. Blade takes down too low for ball one, and that's probably something that these hitters have talked about. At least you hope that it was talked about, that if it's down, leave it alone. Blade's done a nice job. He was 0-for-4 in the ball game Wednesday. The pitch a little bit low to Blade, this time with the fastball, but sunk it under the zone. It's 2-0 on J.J. Blade. 0-for-4 Wednesday with a walk. In New York, hitting .276, though, on the year. 7 home runs and 21 batted in. Left-handed hitter, right-handed pitcher, Holmes fires. Tried the outside corner around the knees, but again missed. And it's a 3-ball, no-strike count. Holmes ready to go, out of the stretch all the time, 3-0 pitch, and that's down and away, and it's a 4-pitch walk with two outs to J.J. Blade.
0: Well, it's interesting that the Braves are using two catchers that really they didn't expect to use at the big league level this year. Sean Murphy out, and Drake Baldwin out, and not only can they catch, but they can hit.
1: Now Sal Stewart. First pitch on the way to Stewart. Swinging a little chopper over the mound. Second baseman charging. Albies fields and throws to first in time. Stewart is out. The Reds are done in the first inning. On we go to the second. 1-0 Atlanta on the Reds Radio Network.
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5: Braves out to an early lead. It is 1-0 Atlanta. Dominic Smith will lead things off for the Braves. Smith having himself quite a year. He is hitting .325 with 5 home runs, 25 driven in. The pitch to Smith is a strike called on the outside corner. 0-1 on Smith. Left-handed hitter was 1-for-3. Scored a run, drew a walk in the Braves' lopsided win over the Red Sox at Fenway yesterday. They scored 10 runs in that game, and now a line drive to left field. In a hurry, and now Blade slips. He loses his footing, but he stuck his bare hand up there and knocked it down to keep it from getting by him. Baldwin is aboard with a base hit. That could have been a disaster.
6: You know, as that ball came off the bat of Dominic Smith, it looked like Blade was going to catch it in the air and then decided right at the last second, I'm not going to get there, and he slipped. But that bare hand saved extra bases for Dominic Smith.
5: Possibly even 3 of them. Now Paddock goes to work against Riley. First pitch in there for a called strike. Austin Riley is a career .267 hitter. He's really only had 1 year where he hit below .260, and he's still hitting the high .250s. This year he's only hitting .216. He was 0-for-5 with 4 strikeouts yesterday. Paddock brings it home, the 0-1 pitch, and Riley swings and fouls it away.
6: And when you've got a high-profile hitter like Austin Riley, who had the numbers that you just mentioned, Tommy, he's not coming to the plate to walk. And you've got to know that ahead of time going into the series. Not up there to walk. He's up there to do some damage, especially in this ballpark. Use that to your advantage.
5: He is striking out at an alarming rate right now, the 0-2 pitch, and he takes a changeup low.
6: That means you don't have to be on the plate all the time, and what it also means is that he will chase the ball higher than high.
5: Riley wands the bat out over the plate. Right-hander Paddock sets ready, and here he comes with a 1-2. And it's a little bit too high, fastball missing up, and Riley laying off, it's 2-2. Most years, Riley is one of the most potent threats in this Atlanta lineup. Just hadn't been the case for him yet this year. Paddock readies, waiting, now he throws, and Riley lays off the cutter off the outside corner. Showing some discipline here, Paddock has been right around the zone, but he hadn't been able to get a chase yet from Austin Riley. 3 balls, 2 strikes, runner at first, nobody out.
6: 38 strikeouts and 92 at-bats here in May for Austin Riley.
5: Toss to first, chases Dominic Smith back to the bag. Not really much of a threat to go over there at first base, Smith. Paddock, the pause. Now it's 3-2 pitch to Austin Riley. Swing and a foul tip off the catcher, Tyler Stevenson. He couldn't quite squeeze it. Riley stays alive, still 3 balls and 2 strikes. Beautiful night for baseball here in Cincinnati. 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Paddock back home again with a 3-2 pitch to Riley. And he missed high and walked him. So a single and a walk of the start of this second inning for the Braves. Let's pause for station identification on the...
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5: Probably not the guy that Chris Paddock wanted to face with 2 on and nobody out, that being Mike Yastrzemski. Right-hander Paddock brings it home, and Yastrzemski takes off the outside corner. The count is 1-0 on Yastrzemski, the former San Francisco Giant. Then Yastrzemski had a stop last year in Kansas City, now in his first year with Atlanta. Yastrzemski's a .234 hitter, but hitting .400 lifetime against Paddock with 6 extra base hits, including 3 homers. Swing and a miss, and a fastball on the inside corner. And the count is even at 1 ball and 1 strike.
6: Well, Paddock in a position where he needs a double play pretty bad right here.

0: Putting it mildly. Here's the 1-1 pitch to Yastrzemski. Left-handed hitter, right-handed pitcher. Yastrzemski takes just a little bit too high, I guess. And now he's ahead in the count, two balls and a strike. It was right over the outside corner, but missed up. Yastrzemski winds the bat back and forth. Paddock sets. And the right-hander deals the 2-1 pitch outside. And now Yastrzemski ahead in the count, 3-1. No place to put him with runners at first and second base and nobody out. Historically, Paddock's pitched pretty well against Atlanta. 2.45 ERA against these guys lifetime. They're giving him fits today already. 3-1 pitch. And did he go? He checked his swing, didn't offer, says third base umpire Tripp Gibson after the leadoff single, back-to-back walks, and they're loaded with nobody out in the Atlanta second inning. And now Reds pitching coach Derek Johnson is going to make his way to the mound.
1: Yeah, this is one of those spots where you're kind of traveling down the road heading for disaster. You're walking guys in the bottom of the order, and for every batter that you creep towards the bottom, there's Ronald Acuna Jr. waiting.
0: Well, how about this? Paddock could only walk two batters in almost 26 innings against Atlanta coming into the start. Now he's walked two in the last two batters.
1: Well, that's what happens when you get 0-2 to the first batter of the ball game and he hits a tape measure shot off of you. Those first two batters between Acuna Jr. and Michael Harris the second, they were rattling the walls. They were actually both over the wall, but Dunn happened to go up and steal the one from Michael Harris the second.
0: Now it's Jorge Mateo. Paddock readies, and here he comes to Mateo. First pitch is in there for a strike called, nothing and one. Bases loaded, nobody out. 1-0 Atlanta, but they are threatening to open things up in a big way here in the second. One of the most potent offenses in the National League. The 0-1 pitch. Swing and a miss. Cutter. And it really looked like Mateo was out in front of the cutter there. No balls, two strikes. Mateo has been awfully good this year with runners in scoring position. 5-for-14, four RBIs, a 357 mark. Paddock's 0-2. Changeup diving down and away from the right-handed hitting Jorge Mateo. Mateo had an RBI in the game yesterday in Boston. 2-for-4, double and a run scored. 324 on the year. Two home runs, seven driven in, and Paddock's 1-2 pitch to Mateo. Swinging a weak bouncer to Ellie. He comes in, gloves, goes to the second for one. They'll force out Yastrzemski, but scoring is Smith from third. Steer had no chance to make the turn at second base on the slow bounder to Ellie. So Mateo will reach on the fielder's choice, 6-4 erasing Yastrzemski at second, and it's 2-0 Atlanta. Give Mateo an RBI there.
1: Ball just not hit hard enough. High bounding hopper towards De La Cruz. Just not hit hard enough to do anything with.
0: Now a bunt attempt played by Chadwick Trump. Former Red Farm hand Chadwick Trump. Batting with runners at the corners. One out, nothing and one the count. Trump hitting 294. It's 5-for-17.
1: Mateo has six stolen bases, so he can run a little bit.
0: Paddock from the belt. Now home with the 0-1 pitch, and Trump takes upstairs. The count is even at one ball, one strike. Mentioned that one of their two regular catchers, Drake Baldwin, coming off a big year last year, out with an oblique injury. Trump waiting, and the pitch from Paddock is fouled right side, out of play. Oh, nice catch by a fan reaching over the glass railing. One ball and two strikes on Trump. First and third, one out. Boy, you'd love to get a ground ball here and get out of this mess with just the one run scoring. 2-0 Atlanta right now in the second. Paddock having to work for it. Now he's going to back off the rubber. Pitch clock was winding down on him in a hurry. Trump first got to the big leagues with the Giants in 2020. He's in his second stint with

0: Atlanta. 1-2 pitch. Swung on and he drives it toward the alley in right center, but moving that way, Dunn. He'll make the catch. Tagging at third base as Riley Hill score. And the runner stays at first. Now 3-0 Atlanta on the sac fly by Tromp, his third RBI of the year. Really, Tromp does his job there. Gets the run home from third. Now back to the top of the order in Ronald Acuna Jr., who took Paddock deep in the first inning. It would appear as though Acuna Jr. is starting to heat up after a slow start and his return from the injured list. Picked to first, chases Mateo back to the bag. As Cowboy mentioned, he does have the 6 stolen bases. He's only been caught once.
1: Well, Acuna Jr., the balls that he is hitting this year are balls that are down. Even some balls that are lower than low, he's still able to drop the barrel and drive them out of the ballpark.
0: And he pops this up. Foul territory, first base side, low over, but he's out of room.
1: The ball that's been seats. The ball that's been up, he's chased. And the ball that's been up and in is a ball that he has swung through.
0: Nothing and one, the count. Runner at first, two outs, two in for Atlanta in the second inning. They lead it 3-0. Paddock to the plate with the 0-1 pitch. There goes the runner. Pitches a ball, throw to second, and they didn't get him. The ball bounced. Steer had to come up, take the throw on the bounce, and then go back down with the tag. And that little glove movement by Steer allowed him to get in there.
1: I thought the pitch had a chance to be a strike. It was not called a strike.
0: It sure looked like a strike.
1: I'm right there with you.
0: 1-1 on Acuna Jr. 7 stolen base of the year for Mateo. He's at second. The 1-1. Down too low on the outside corner with a changeup. Right-hander against right-hander. And Paddock to the plate with a 2-1 pitch to Ronald Acuna Jr. Swing and a miss at a high fastball on the inside corner.
1: Stay right up there.
0: Two balls, two strikes. Acuna with a lot of seafoam green equipment. Almost looks like if you turn the lights out, he'd glow in the dark.
1: That's not called seafoam. That's called look-at-me green.
0: Two balls, two strikes. Paddock deals the 2-2 pitch. And here he comes. Up and in, and Acuna Jr. raises his arms up out of the way. Count is full, 3 balls and 2 strikes. Wands the bat around the plate, twirls it, waits on Paddock, and now the payoff pitch. Too high, and it's ball 4. This is turning into a long inning for Chris Paddock out there. He's thrown 43 pitches for the game in just now the second inning. And if you're just joining us and you missed the news, the Reds had to put Graham Ashcraft on the injured list today. A strain to his UCL in his throwing arm, so he's going to be out for a while. He was put on the 60-day injured list. Michael Harris, the second, standing in. The pitch is cut on and missed for strike 1. Good changeup, and he had Harris out in front. Harris just missed a home run his first time up, robbed by Reds right fielder Blake Dunn. Paddock sets ready, now throws, and Harris hits it sharply on the ground past the diving first baseman low. It's into right field. Here comes Mateo around third. He will score. The throw goes to third. Close, not in time. Diving in safely, Acuna. Going first to third on the single to right by Michael Harris. 4-0 Atlanta here in the second inning. Now Matt Olson. You kind of look at this lineup up and down, and you know, we were talking about how potent it is. there just doesn't seem to be many breaks in this Braves lineup.
1: It's a long

0: longer lineup, but when you issue free passes, it makes it eternally long.
1: Paddock comes set. First and third, two outs. The pitch to Olson. Backdoor breaking ball hangs up and away for ball one. One and nothing.
0: You just don't want to get to this part of the order and give them a chance with one swing of the bat to just blow the game wide open. And this is where you sit.
1: Paddock's 1-0 pitch to Olson. Top of the zone with a fastball for a called strike. Olson watches the count even at one ball and one strike. Olson looked like he hit a double. He hit a line drive to right. It rolled all the way to the wall. Blake Dunn grabbed it at the base of the fence, turned and threw a strike to Elliott second to cut down Olson going first to second, the 1-1. Down too low, the changeup, and the count's two balls and strike. This is the type of game where the Reds need to get a little mileage out of Chris Paddock. They don't want to go to their bullpen early. The Reds did activate Junior Marte from AAA Louisville today. Here's the 2-1 pitch. Bouncing ball on one big hop right to the first baseman. Low, he will glove it and step on the bag for the out. Three unassisted. But the damage is done. The Braves play three in the second and have opened up a 4-0 lead as we head to the bottom of the second here at Great American Ballpark on the Reds Radio Network.
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0: Eugenio Suarez bats. First pitch to Suarez is in there for a strike from the right-hander Grant Holmes. It's nothing and one. Suarez has had a lot of success against Holmes. He delivers the 0-1 pitch, and it's off the inside corner. The count is even now, one ball, one strike.
1: If you're Grant Holmes right now, there is no reason not to pour in the first pitch of the at-bat to every Reds hitter that comes up to the plate. Fastball right down Broadway.
0: The 1-1, and it's hit on the ground to the backhand of the third baseman, Riley. Gloves and throws in time. Suarez is the first out here in the second. Let's look at today's Reds Hall of Fame and Museum trivia question of the game. This series is Reds Braves trivia. In Major League history, only 21 players have hit four home runs in a game. In 2017, Scooter Gennett became the first and remains the only Reds player to do it, dating back to its establishment in 1871. How many players in Braves franchise history have accomplished that feat? A, 2, B, 1, C, none in there for a strike called. Nothing and one on Nathaniel Lowe.
1: I'm going to have you read that again.
0: Okay.
1: I'm sorry.
0: That's all right. Nothing and one on Lowe. Currently riding a seven-game hitting streak. He's hitting well over the streak, too. Almost 400 he takes too high. In 2017, Scooter Gennett became the first and remains the only Reds player

0: to hit four home runs in a game. There's only 21 players in history to have done it. Ground ball to the second baseman, fielded by Albies. He'll throw to first in time. Lowe's out, two gone. Dating back to its establishment in 1871, how many players in Braves franchise history have accomplished this feat? A2, B1, C9. How many players in Braves franchise history, going all the way back to the Boston Bean Eaters,
1: have hit four home runs in a game?
0: Correct. Two down. Spencer Steer takes strike one.
1: I think I'm going to say one. What letter is that?
0: That would be B.
1: That's my guess.
0: Surely somebody's done it right. Swung on, fouled back. Of course, 21 players, plenty of franchises that have never seen a player do that. I'm going to say see none. 0-2 the count on Spencer Steer. Four nothing Atlanta, second inning. Steer's been on a heater, cooling off a little bit here lately. 1-for-5 Wednesday. He takes upstairs. Fastball missing high. It's a ball and two strikes on Steer.
1: Well, that fastball up and in is nothing more than to set up this next breaking ball.
0: Steer a little bit choked up on the bat, waiting on Holmes with the 1-2. And strike three called. Got him looking with a fastball. Hits off the mid of Trump, rolls out in front of the plate. But Steer's going to go right back to the dugout. So the inning is over. We go to the third on to Cowboy. It's all Braves right now. 4-0 Atlanta on the Reds Radio Network.
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7: Well, Chris Paddock is back out for his third inning. The first two. Let's hope this fortune change here in the third, as the Braves have put four runs on the board here early. One in the first on a leadoff home run by Ronald Acuna Jr. Three more in the second inning. And a lot of that damage was done because of the three walks in the inning. And here's Ozzie Albies. Albies hitting in the number four spot, the cleanup spot. And he'll take a first pitch fastball up and away. It's a one ball, no strike count. Albies has that kind of batting stance that you think, is that a yoga pose? Right foot almost to the back end of the line. That can't be comfortable. Fly ball, shallow center field, long run Friedel. He's got to hurry, and he does in time. Makes the catch, one down.
0: Yoga, or he's playing Twister.
7: Exactly. Well, the Reds get the leadoff hitter for the Braves for the first time here tonight. And that'll bring to the plate Dominic Smith.

0: Smith, a line drive into left field that, fortunately for J.J. Blade, he made some kind of miraculous grab with his bare hand as he was falling to the grass. First pitch fouled off to the first base side. It's a no ball, one strike count. Pitch to the plate. Ground ball, backhanded by Steer on the slide. Gets up, throws. Nice play. Two down. Spencer Steer made that look easy, and that was anything but. Ground ball to the right side. He had to range to his right. He caught it almost as though he was sliding into second base. Popped up quickly. Perfect throw. Two down. That'll bring to the plate Austin Riley. Riley will take a pitch off the outside corner, a breaking ball, one ball, no strike count. Riley walked his first time up.
1: Pretty incredible that you can put Steer in just about every position on the field and he's going to look like he belongs.
0: He definitely shows up. There's no doubt about it. Fouled straight back, a fastball upstairs, and a big swing by the Braves third baseman, but just a tad tardy. One ball, one strike count. Paddock looking for a 1-2-3 inning. Boy, he needs that in the worst way here. Time called. Stevenson doesn't like whatever it was they were punching in on the pitchcom system, and he's quickly out to the mound. And a long conversation here.
1: Yeah, it's turned into a really lengthy chat. You kind of thought this might be one of those quick visits. You end up going through the whole sequence at that point?
0: Yeah, I mean, you can only punch so many buttons on that thing. One ball, one strike count. Paddock back to the plate. Popped up high into the air. Right side of the infield. It is drifting foul at first base. And Nathaniel Lowe will have it. And indeed, that is a three up, three down third. Braves 4, Reds none. Bottom of 3 coming up here on the Reds Radio Network.
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0: Bottom of the third inning. Reds are trailing the Braves 4-0 here early. Reds still looking for their first hit. J.J. Blade, the lone base runner thus far, with a two-out walk back in the first inning. It'll be Tyler Stevenson, T.J. Friedel, and Blake Dunn. 8-9-1 for the Reds. Right-hander Grant Holmes, swing and a miss. Fastball up and away. Stevenson a bit early. No ball.

0: glove of a lunging third baseman, Austin Riley.
1: Now he's got hits in 6 of 7, too, to go with that four-game hit streak. He's really starting to come alive now a little bit.
0: Here's T.J. Friedl. Nice for the Reds to get him going again. Shows bunt, pulls the bat back just in time. Pitch misses inside. It's a one ball, no strike count.
1: Really like that idea. Had a nice bunt hit on Wednesday in New York. Get on any way you can.
0: Holmes from the set, the pitch. Fastball strike over the outside part of the plate. 1-1 here to Friedl. Friedl readies. Holmes to the plate. Swing and a miss. Changeup down and away. One ball, two strike count here to the Reds center fielder.
1: Yeah, it's two hits off Grant Holmes. Both of those two hits are home runs, so the bunt, not a bad idea. You kind of hope he can get a pitch to drive.
0: Stevenson at first base with a leadoff single. Grant Holmes is at the belt, and he'll turn it loose, and it's fouled to the right side. Actually, the left side out of play.
1: I think that's a big reason why T.J. Friedl's in the lineup today, is because of success against Holmes, and Terry Francona's just trying to get Friedl going any way he can.
0: On a couple of times in his last ball game in New York. Pitch. Wing and a miss. Got him with that changeup. One down. Here's Blake Dunn. Well, I'll tell you this, and you and I talked about this well before this game ever started. If you're playing for Terry Francona as a player, you have no gripe ever, whether you're a pitcher or a position player, that you didn't get a chance. Because that fella gives every player every opportunity. Strike one, an attempted bunt by Dunn. He gives everybody an opportunity. He tries to put you in the best position possible to succeed. So if you can't do it under him, you might need to make a few adjustments. And another breaking ball. Slider right on the outside corner. And quickly ahead of Dunn at a no ball, two strike count. Dunn hit a bullet back up the middle to open the Reds' first inning, but it was right at Albies at second base. The pitch, and he can't hit that breaking ball, and that is strike three, two down. So opening single by Stevenson, back-to-back strikeouts to Friedl and Dunn. And as I mentioned earlier, any kind of crunch time at all, Grant Holmes will go to the breaking ball. That's what he likes to throw when things get a bit hairy. And the first pitch is that breaking ball here to Ellie De La Cruz, and it's a one ball, no strike count. Struck out De La Cruz on a slider inside after an extended bat back in the first inning. The 1-0. Tapper off the hand of De La Cruz. That will be a foul ball, and it's a one ball, one strike count. Back-to-back breaking balls. Actually, that was a changeup. One ball, one strike count. The pitch. Tapper again, another changeup. Same pitch, same location, same result. 1-2 to De La Cruz. Holmes turns it loose, fouled to the left side, out of play. Another breaking ball to Ellie. Ellie has not seen a fastball in this at bat. He has seen curveball, changeup, and yes, another curveball. 1-2 is the count. Stevenson still standing at first. The pitch up and away. There's your fastball. Nowhere near a position to get hurt with it. And Holmes only using that to try to speed up the eyes of De La Cruz to throw a changeup, a slider, or a curveball here.

0: And it is the changeup, and it's down, and Ellie will take it. And the count will run full. Three balls and two strikes. What does he throw in crunch time?
1: Breaking ball, slider.
0: So we'll see what he throws here. It's a three-ball, two-strike count. Stevenson will be on the move, the pitch. And it is a breaking ball. It's hit to the left side. The throw in time. Nice play by the shortstop, Jorge Mateo. Right in the shortstop hole. He catches it, throws it on the run. That's the final out in this third. Fourth inning coming up. Tommy Thrall's coming back. 4-0 Braves right here on the Reds Radio Network.
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1: It is 3-0 in favor of... 4-0 in favor of Atlanta as they come to bat in the fourth inning. They hung three in the second after getting the run on the home run by Ronald Acuna Jr. in the first. Reds have been held to just one hit so far through the first three. Back to work, Chris Paddock, and he'll deal with the bottom of the Braves' order. First pitch on the way to Mike Yastrzemski. Cutter in for a strike, nothing and one. Yastrzemski walked his first time up. Left-handed batter. Paddock's home with the 0-1. And a swing and a miss at a fastball, and Yastrzemski now down to the count quickly, nothing and two. Opener of the homestand, six-game homestand, first three against Atlanta. Now Paddock deals the 0-2 pitch to Mike Yastrzemski. In the dirt, one ball, two strikes. As good as the Braves have been, they have lost three of their last five games. But it seems as though, and their offense had been a little dormant, but it feels as though the offense is catching fire again. Check swing by Yastrzemski. They ask a third, no swing. And the count is even at two balls, two strikes on Mike Yastrzemski. Paddock back home now with the 2-2 pitch. Up and away, and the count runs full. Paddock jumped ahead of him 0-2. Now it's a full count, 3-2. Chris Paddock retired the Braves, 1-2-3 in the third. As the sign, quick drop step, kick and pitch. And it's hit sharply on the ground, right past the diving second baseman Steer between he and Lowe, and it's into right field for a hit. So Yastrzemski's on with a leadoff single in the fourth. Fourth inning is brought to you by Four Roses Bourbon, the mellow, balanced Kentucky classic that's crafted for those home run moments. Proud sponsor of the BCL Press Club, presented by Four Roses Bourbon. Enjoy responsibly. Lead off man aboard, and now Jorge Mateo is the batter. Mateo hit into a fielder's choice to the shortstop, Ellie. Weak bouncer his first time up. Now he tries to bunt, but fouls it back into the net. Strike one.

0: No better way to enjoy Reds baseball than with the spicy bite that only Slim Jim offers. Pick up Slim Jim meat snacks at Kroger throughout Reds country. See why Slim Jim's intense flavor takes meat to a new level. The only way Slim Jim can. Swinging and a miss. Now nothing and two on Mateo. Mateo came around to score after reaching on the fielder's choice in the second. Off the bag at first, Yastrzemski, and Paddock's home with the 0-2 pitch. Check swing on a pitch down and in. Did he go? No. One ball and two strikes. It's close. Short lead at first, Yastrzemski. He does have a stolen base, only one attempt. 1-2 pitch. And a weak ground ball foul. Third base side. It's still a ball and two strikes on Jorge Mateo.
1: You know, you look at Paddock and how effective his changeup is to right-handers down and in. Almost a split-finger type movement to it. But he never throws a fastball or a front-door cutter. He never throws anything hard in there. So the hitters, as you go along in the ball game, they just look out over the plate.
0: 1-2 pitch is upstairs.
1: Because that's where the fastball is going to be. That's where the breaking ball is going to be. And those are the two most hittable pitches that he throws.
0: Two and two. Paddock readies. And the 2-2 pitch. Swinging a ground ball left side. Hit sharply to Stewart. He goes to steer at second. The turn to first. Got him. Double play. 5-4-3 right around the horn. That'll erase the leadoff single here in the fourth inning. Now the bases are empty with two outs. So you're talking about the sequencing with the changeup. Now, if you do want to go in with the fastball or cutter, is it better to do that to set up the changeup or better to do that off the changeup?
1: Well, I think that if you're getting the desired effect, which is a swing, an awkward swing on the changeup.
0: First ball swinging, a fastball right on by Trump, strike one.
1: You get that swing in, as you did early in the count there with Mateo, then you come with a fastball right at his hands in off the plate. You're just trying to speed the eyes up a little bit. Then you can go back to the changeup in the same spot.
0: 0-1, lifted high to left center field. Fairly deep, playable though. Blade over, under it, he's got it, inning over.
1: Trying to use a tunneling effect, if you will.
0: I gotcha. It's a 1-2-3 fourth, even though there was a leadoff single. Double play helps base three in the fourth. On we go to the bottom of the fourth inning. Still 4-0 Atlanta on the Reds Radio Network.
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0: Bottom of the fourth, it is 4-0 Atlanta. Great American Ballpark and the lid lifter of this three-game get-together. If you're listening tonight on your car or truck radio, please remember to buckle your safety belt. This message brought to you by the Ohio Department of Public Safety. If you're not buckled up, what's holding you back? J.J. Bleday leads it off. Bleday walked in the first inning. Right-hander goes to work now. Grant Holmes, the kick and pitch. And Bleday watches a breaking ball in there for a strike. Last time these two teams played each other, it was at Bristol Motor Speedway. 0-1 pitch. And Bleday launches it. Deep right field on a line and gone. J.J. Bleday just hit a rocket out of here to right, straight over the head of Ronald Acuna Jr., and the Reds are on the board, 4-1 Atlanta.
1: Well, that's what it's going to take for the Reds to get back in this ball game. They've got to have a little thunder. And boy, they're in the right spot in the lineup to do that.
0: And I think that's why I felt like the at-bat by Ellie De La Cruz was such a big at-bat in the third. He was up there with two outs. You felt like if he could get aboard, then you have a chance for J.J. Bleday to do some damage with a couple men aboard, and it didn't work out, and now Bleday goes deep his second at bat of this ball game. Now Sal Stewart takes down and away. But hopefully that'll wake things up a little bit there in that first base dugout. Holmes sets ready. He throws to Stewart, and the pitch is a strike. You talked about it earlier. This is not a place that's been real kind to Grant Holmes. He hasn't pitched here a ton. He has faced the Reds a few times. The Reds have had quite a bit of success against him. Second time through the order now for Holmes. Here's the 1-1 to Stewart. Swinging a line drive, little humpback liner floating down the left field line that drops fair. Chasing it into the corner, Yastrzemski. Sal's around first, and he'll go coasting into second standing with a double. Right on the heels, the home run by Bleday. Now Sal's aboard with a two-base hit ahead of Eugenio Suarez. And now, like you talked about, you're a part of this order where you can really start to have some fun in a hurry.
1: Well, that's one of those swings that we saw from Sal early in the year where he's looking fastball out over the plate. I'm going to shoot that to right center. You throw a breaking ball that ends up on the outside corner, but yet your hands are back because you're waiting on the fastball away, and you catch it and jerk it down the left field line.
0: First pitch to Suarez, cutting a miss on a fastball on the inside corner. The count is nothing and one. 4-for-6 against this right-hander, Suarez, including three home runs. Grounded to third in his first at bat. Holmes home with the 0-1 pitch. In the dirt outside, the count is even, one ball, one strike. Get the answer to our trivia question. Major League history, only 21 players have hit four home runs in a game. In 2017, Scooter Gennett became the first and remains the only Reds player to do it. Now the 1-1. Suarez checks his swing and a changeup down. Going back to the establishment of the Braves franchise in 1871, how many players in their franchise history have done it? A2, B1, C none. You said B1. I said, see none. Would you like to change your answer?
1: No. I'm just thinking it's Bob Warner.
0: I think you might be right. And I think I might want to change my answer to B1 after further discussion. 2-2, a cut and a miss by Suarez. So
1: I'll change it.
0: Okay. Let's see. It was B1, and it was Bob Warner on July the 7th, 1986. 2-2. And two tight. Changeup floating in. And now the count fills up, 3-2. Became the first player in Braves history to hit four home runs in a game. Bob Warner hit four homers in an 11-8 loss to the Montreal Expos in Atlanta. He remains the only player in franchise history to do it. Swing the ground ball foul, third base side. The 1978 National League Rookie of the Year. Horner hit 218 home runs in his 10-year career. Never played a single game in the minor leagues. And we just lost Bob Warner a few days ago. Three balls, two strikes on Suarez. Here's the payoff pitch. Swung on, fouled back to the right again, out of play.
1: An extended at bat here for Suarez. Boy, if he can get himself aboard and bring Nate Lowe to the plate,

0: Kind of like your chances.
1: Holmes sets. And the payoff to Suarez. Swinging again, a foul. This time bounced third base side off the front of the Braves dugout. It remains full, 3-2, and the battle continues between Eugenio Suarez and Grant Holmes. Suarez already has a pretty good feel for Holmes. The longer this at-bat goes, the more you feel like he has the advantage. 3-2 again. Swinging again, bounced into the camera well at the far end of the Braves dugout. This next pitch will be the 10th pitch of this at-bat. Suarez trying to wear him down. Holmes to the plate. Swung on, he popped it straight up. Will it stay in play? Sure looks like it will. Olson over by the first base bag, now into foul territory near the coach's box. Will make the catch. A 10-pitch at-bat, not how it wanted, or not how Suarez wanted it to end, with a foul pop to the first baseman. One man out of here is Nathaniel Lowe. Reds are down 3. A home run by J.J. Blade has put the Reds on the board. Holmes gets the sign, readies. And the first pitch. There goes the runner for third. The throw to third is going to get him by a mile. And plenty of time to get Sal Stewart taking third. Tromp to Riley. First runner that Chadwick Tromp has thrown out this year. Pitch was up. Perfect pitch for Tromp to handle. Now the bases are empty with two away. The 1-0 pitch to Lowe. In there for a strike.
0: Not a good move.
1: Kind of takes the wind out of this inning, doesn't it? Second time now that Sal Stewart's been cut down trying to steal the pitch. Over but low. Two balls and a strike on low.
0: Youthful exuberance. It can be awfully good in some circumstances, and it can be a little awry.
1: Can test your patience a little bit, can it?
0: Yeah.
1: Up and away. Fastball, 3-1 on Nathaniel Lowe.
0: That's how you learn. Because I'm sure somebody has given him an earful, or he will get an earful.
1: 3-1 pitch. Swung on, and there's a drive. Deep right field, and that ball is gone.
0: That's why you don't run there.
1: It's a solo home run for Nathaniel Lowe, his 9th home run of the year. RBI number 25. It pulls the Reds within 2. A big run lost on the bases right before the home run by Lowe.
0: And the reason I say that is because of all of the foul balls that Suarez had. So you've got a pitcher that's had a really long at bat and a long inning. The chances of him hanging a pitch or making a bad pitch increase dramatically after something like that. You've got a power hitter at the plate.
1: And Spencer Steer at the plate. The pitch. It's a little bit too high for ball one.
0: And I'm sure from Sal Stewart's perspective, he's thinking, if I can get to third and he hits a fly ball, I can score. But there are times that you do that and times that you don't.
1: 1-0 pitch, and Steer lines one to center field. That's going to fall in for a base hit in front of Harris. Harris misjudged it badly.
0: Knuckleball.
1: Started back. Then when he tried to come in, he just kind of got stuck out there. Couldn't get his feet going. Slipped a little bit. It falls in front of him for a base hit. Now Steer's aboard. Still only one guy retired in this inning. That was Suarez. And to your point, as the pitching coach Jeremy Hefner comes to the mound to visit with Grant Holmes, when you talk about there's a time to do that and a time not to, that also is a big part of just having a good feel for the game, right?
0: Yeah, and it's just learning. I mean, just part of it. I mean, when you're young, you're just trying to win, man. You're thinking, I'm going to do whatever I can, and your brain's on fire, your hair's on fire. Look, I love the way Sal Stewart plays. I love his aggressiveness. I love everything about him. But that just wasn't the time to steal. That's just part of

0: but it's okay.
1: Steer off the bag at first base. Tyler Stevenson at the plate. Swing and a miss. Strike one to Stevenson. Steve-O with a base hit his last time up. It's now in six of his last seven games. Seven for his last 20. As his average up to the Mendoza line, the 0-1 pitch. Holmes to Stevenson, and a swing and a miss. Wild swing through a slider down and away there, and he's down 0-2. He now has three hits and five at-bats against Grant Holmes, so he's had some success against this Braves right-hander.
0: Crunch time. He goes to the breaking ball, and that's what he's doing.
1: Steer at first, two outs, and the 0-2 pitch. In the dirt with that slider for ball one, 1-2. Four-two Braves. A couple of solo home runs for the Reds here in the fourth have got him back in it. Holmes delivers. And Stevenson lays off the changeup low. Chad Tromp wants to...
2: Catcher challenging the call of ball.
0: I think that's low, Tommy.
1: That's really close. I hope you're right. Let's see. It was low.
2: Well, confirmed. Atlanta has one challenge remaining.
1: Good eyes.
0: You couldn't slide a piece of paper in between the ball and the strike zone there.
1: You couldn't.
0: But then again, you are talking about the guy that leads the world in successful challenges at the plate.
1: Oh, my goodness. 2-2 on Stevenson. Here's the 2-2 pitch. Swung on, fouled straight back. He got a fastball and fought it off. That's a pitch he wants to drive. He does have 11 RBIs in his last 12 games after driving in only half a dozen in his first 32. 2-2 pitch. And a breaking ball misses low. Count fills up 3-2. He has thrown 28 pitches as Grant Holmes in this inning. This will be the seventh pitch of this at-bat. He had a 10-pitch at-bat with Suarez earlier. 3-2. Swung on, got it in on his knuckles, and he skies a pop-up to Olsen at first base, who backs up. He's under it. He's got it just inside the line at first for the final out. But the Reds do get a couple of solo home runs. J.J. Blade leads it off. Then a two-out blast from Nathaniel Lowe. Reds are back in at 4-2 Atlanta at the end of four on the Reds Radio Network.
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1: Reds got some pretty good production from J.J. Blade and Nathaniel Lowe. Lowe wasn't originally part of the everyday mix out of spring training. J.J. Blade didn't make the team out of spring training. He was in Louisville, but both have become a big part of the Reds' offense here as we move along in the season. 4-2 Atlanta with the lead. Top of the order for the Braves as they face Chris Paddock for the third time. First pitch on the way, and it is skied in the air. Shallow right center field.

0: Well, out goes Steer. He's under it, calling for it. He'll make the catch, and Ronald Acuna Jr. is the first out of the fifth inning. Now Michael Harris, the second, will be the batter. Let's take a look at today's scoreboard stumper. In Major League history, five players have hit 25 or more home runs and collected 60 or more stolen bases in the same year. Who are they? Pitch in there for strike. Nothing and one on Michael Harris.
1: 25 homers and 60 stolen bases?
0: Major League history. The 0-1. Harris takes down too low.
1: Well, one of them is Ronald Acuna Jr.
0: That is correct.
1: Did Ellie do that?
0: Yes.
1: Well, that's got two of them. How many are there?
0: There's five.
1: God.
0: The pitch. Strike on the outside corner. Harris wants to challenge immediately. They're down to one. They're going to be down to none. I think Harris just asked Stevenson, and I think Stevenson said, nah, it's a strike. Yeah. It is.
2: Call is confirmed. Atlanta's out of challenges.
0: One and two now on Harris.
1: What about somebody like Shohei Ohtani?
0: I thought Shohei Ohtani was definitely on this list.
1: Not 60 stolen.
0: I guess not. Swinging a ground ball. Ellie was shaded up the middle, and Harris hits it right through the shortstop hole. That's into left center field for a base hit. Michael Harris is on with his second hit today. Almost a three-hit game, if not for the great play by Dunn in the first inning to rob him of a homer. Now Matt Olson.
1: Twenty-five homers and 60 stolen bases.
0: It's a lot of steals.
1: Yeah.
0: Paddock delivers the pitch off the plate outside. One ball, one strike. There's one fairly obvious one on here. From the 80s and 90s. 1-1. Backdoor breaking ball hangs off the outside corner.
1: It was 60 stolen bases?
0: Yeah. Paddock's 2-0 pitch. Runner takes off. Swing and a miss. Throw down to second. And they got him. No! Safe. Ellie says, no. He was out. I mean, it was a great one-hop throw to Ellie right on the bag. He had the tag right by the base. And the Reds are going to challenge this. I thought he was out. Ellie got the tag down. It looked like Harris slid right into his glove.
1: That's what I thought.
0: But he was called. The throw beat him by plenty. Yeah, he's going to be out. Reds are challenging.
2: Cincinnati is challenging the safe call at second base.
0: I don't know that Harris ever got to the bag because of Ellie's glove went down to the back corner of the base, right where Harris was sliding. Yeah, I think he's going to be out.
1: Mm-hmm.
0: Yeah. Crowd reacting. They think he's out. Great tag. It was a quick tag by Ellie, too. As soon as he got it, he went straight to the corner of the bag, and Harris slid right into his glove.
1: Hey, it's closer than you think it is because
0: it is.
1: Of where Harris reached. He didn't reach with his left hand. He reached around with the right. It was close.
2: That's his view. The call on the field is overturned. The runner is out. Cincinnati will retain the challenge.
0: Voice of crew chief Marvin Hudson and first base umpire. Second base umpire Nick Marley had the call that gets overturned. Two down.
1: What about somebody like Barry Bonds?
0: No, it's a good guess. A couple of Reds greats are also on this list. Pitch. Swing, and this one's looped into left center field off the bat of Olson. He drops it in there for a base hit. Shallow left center field. Olson's on for the second time tonight.
1: Maybe he'll try to steal second.
0: Maybe so. He does have a stolen base this year now, so he's a burner.